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0: to run away right here on New Mexico's Party Station. Kiss 973. Animal is unleashed, off the chain, unhinged. It's time for me to go back to my cage and chill, man. All right. I hope you guys are enjoying your evening. I know it's Tuesday, so don't forget tomorrow's Wednesday. Yeah, we jumped forward, man, because we had a great Memorial Day weekend, 4-day weekend for some of you. Everybody worked. I worked. You know, I appreciate Snooze Mattress. Thank you to everybody that came out to Snooze Mattress and won some Kali Uchi's tickets and enjoyed everything that we were giving away. Plus, the library. It was great to have Jay Still on the Wheels of Still, my boy Official Jinx from Detroit, and also Skata J. Every Friday night, we're there with Club Kiss for You to Win New Mexico United, Ice Toke tickets, concert tickets, whatever we're giving away for the night. So always stop on by on Friday. Thank you to the library, Mike, and all the staff over there. I appreciate you guys, and thank you for Ando stopping by, man, and all of our Kiss crew that does a great job for you, okay? So thank you guys for that. New Mexico Wine Fest, thank you for all the tickets. Thank you for everybody that went out to the New Mexico Wine Fest and had a great time over the weekend as well. I hope you guys got some good tasting wine, man. You know we have the best of the best in New Mexico. I love you guys, man. 505-575, Lanham, Enchantment, Albuquerque, Albuquerque, Burke, Duke City. If nobody told they love you today, I love you. Positive vibes your way. You stay smart. You do your part. You stay positive. You test negative. You pray for me. I pray for you. Have a wonderful noche with your familia. Don't forget Gina, Ando, and Buck. They'll be here in the mañana. Check them out. And also, you can always go to our website, mykiss973.com. Check out everything we have going there. You can text us or call us at 505-262-KISS to win your prizes. And that's the way we do it, man. So, adios. Aloha. Good night. Bye. Buenas nachos. Hasta la vista, baby. Kazoom tight. Dos vidania. Ciao. I will see you all mañana. Goodbye.
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2: Yo, yo, yo. 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Yeah. Shaggy.
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0: Kiss 97.3 is saying, go Topes. Keep it on Kiss all season long to win a four-pack of Albuquerque Isotopes tickets.
1: And now, here's Dan telling his truth about finally letting go and letting Red Shovel take care of his yard work.
2: Yeah. It was difficult, you know. My crummy yard was ruining my life. And everyone said, you gotta call Red Shovel. 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
1: And how'd that work out?
2: Not well. I remember trying to clean my yard. I got pushback on the leaf blowing.
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1: And now, here's Dan telling his truth about finally letting go and letting Red Shovel take care of his yard work.
2: 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My crummy yard was ruining my life. And everyone said, you gotta call Red Shovel. 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
2: 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I remember trying to clean my yard. I got pushback on the leaf blowing.
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0: 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Keep it on Kiss all season long to win a four-pack of Albuquerque Isotopes tickets.
1: The primary election on June 2nd decides who is on the ballot in November. 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Just walk in, choose your ballot, and vote. Who will be on the ballot in November? 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
1: I used to think about immature things. 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
2: 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Shaggy.
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1: This scalawag gonna tell me.
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1: He was scalawag back then. 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
4: The primary election on June 2nd decides who is on the ballot in November. 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

0: We'll keep this one. I like alliteration, so it's stuck on stupid with a Secret Service employee.
1: Ooh.
0: All the S's. So this guy, his name, here's another S. His name is John Spielman, 33 years old. He was in Miami at the DoubleTree. He was hanging out in the lobby. He was harassing this couple. Followed them to their room. Guess what he did, you guys?
1: Oh, my gosh. I can't imagine.
2: He pooped by the door.
0: Oh, it's worse than that, Gina.
2: It's worse than
0: worse
2: that?
0: Worse than that. He exposed himself. And he masturbated in front of them while they were in their room watching.
1: What?
2: Wait, what?
1: Oh my,
2: they let him in? The door opened.
0: The door was open. They were getting away from him.

0: They go into the room, and then they heard him. And when they opened the door, he was just standing there, just going to town.
1: Oh, my God.
0: Fiddle faddling it up.
2: So they stayed and watched?
0: No, they just opened it and he was just there.
1: Oh, okay.
3: Oh, my God. They stayed and watched? Why would you watch that? Hold on. Ando, where is your hat?
0: guess how they found him, though. You would think if someone saw you doing that, you would be like, oh, no.
1: Yeah.
0: No, he was found with his pants lowered, and he was still going at it.
1: Damn.
3: He did not stop.
0: He didn't stop, and this all happened on the sixth floor. It's funny his last name is Spillman.
1: Did he finish?
0: Because he was spilling everything.
3: Spilling everything on there. I feel like maybe we should just cut it right there.
0: Spilling everywhere.
3: Oh, my God.
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0: Did you know we all carry two personalities? And Anna, we talked about this before. Huh? I think, Buck, I think you've heard us briefly talk about it. The person you are, the face you show to the public, and then who you are truly behind the scenes.
1: Yeah.
0: Okay?
2: Yeah, just like at work.
1: Right? I call that code switching.
0: Code switching? It's got a name, too?
1: Yeah.
0: We all have two personalities. You change it up even in front of, like, people you work with, kind of like how Ando said, you change it up.
2: Yo, or in customer service, you know, because I worked in customer service, too, and I had to be nice.
0: And then you get home, and then you're like, oh, I get to be myself now.
1: Mm-hmm.
0: And you don't talk. Maybe you're like us. We talk all morning, and everybody on this show is done talking by 5 p.m. Like, nobody's.
1: Earlier than that, for me.
0: Yeah, for me, it's 2:30. Yeah. Mine's 2:30 is my cutoff. Get me before 2:30. You want to have a conversation? That's fine. After 2:30, good luck.
1: Yeah.
2: And I think I probably do have borderline personality disorder. Isn't that like the one where you have like multiple personalities?
0: Well, I've met all of them and I think they're fabulous.
2: Thank you.
0: I'm always an Ando supporter. I've met all your personalities. All right, so let's get into this. There are certain things that people are viewed as unintelligent over, and there's certain phrases in conversation. Stop it, because I know this list looks like me. Okay.
1: I was going to say, you want to know the phrase that I...
0: It's the first one. First off, I do weed every night, and then I get on the show the next morning.
2: Is that the reason?
0: No, I am intelligent.
1: Gina, okay. Report this.
0: I am smart.
1: If you guys knew the conversations that we have, even when we're on breaks, where we're not on, you know, GLF Nation, boy.
2: I'm like, oh, man.
0: Look, I know you question my intelligence, but I swear I am.
1: I know exactly where it is.
2: I know exactly where it is.
0: It's missing. It's out the window. All right, so if you say these phrases, and I'm scared to run them off because I feel like all you guys are going to say something.
1: Okay.
0: These are the phrases that make people sound uneducated or unintelligent, but it's actually vice versa. So people are actually smart, and we're going to get into that list, too. All right, so these are the phrases. Number one, right out the gate, I saw it on social media.
2: Oh, Gina. I saw it on TikTok.
1: Yo.
0: Like, I can't.
2: Look, on TikTok.
0: Look,
1: chick.
0: Look, read it out loud.
1: I saw it on social media. Check. That's number one.
0: Saw it on TikTok.
2: And it's an AI video.
0: Right out the gate this morning.
1: That's the first thing you said.
0: I did, and then you thought I was lying, and it was true.
1: I'm not looking this up.
0: The other one on the list is, why does that even matter?
1: Okay.
0: I think I've said that. You say that? Y'all say that? All right, I don't think about it. I don't care.
2: Oh, yeah, I've said that plenty of times.
1: That's definitely me, yeah.
0: Duh, it's obvious.
1: That's you. I just say obviously.
0: Obviously, yeah. I don't care if it's true. I just don't care.
1: Man. Wow.
0: I don't care.
1: That sounds like a lot of people.
0: Don't care.
1: That sounds like a lot of voters.
2: Yeah.
0: Hold on. This is Ando, because I've heard this from Ando. I don't care. I've always been this way.
1: Oh, yeah.
0: That's Ando. Yeah, there you go. That's not deep. You're not getting into it as far.
1: Whoa, then what are we talking about?
0: Minimizing somebody.
2: I know, damn. Yeah, for real.
1: Whoa.
2: They can go in so many ways.
0: There's no emphasis on which part that is, so take it as you will. I don't have time to think about that. You know what? That sounds like a you problem.
2: Damn. Wow.
0: Yeah, I say that. I'm not going to.
1: Yeah.
0: Yeah, I say that. All right, another one on here is, people are just haters. Another one, I mean, it worked for me. Why shouldn't it work for you?
2: Nah, I never say that.
0: No. I don't need to explain myself again. You should have got it the first time.
2: Oh, I like that one.
0: Oh.
2: Yeah, get it right the first time.
0: I don't need to explain myself again. You should have got it the first time.
2: That's probably my biggest one, yeah.
1: Right there?
2: Yeah. It's like, hey, get it right the first time, or you wouldn't have that problem.
0: These phrases can make people think that you're closed-minded, you poor empathy, and you're actually weak in critical thinking.
1: Okay.
2: I am.
0: No, you're not. You're smart. Okay, see, there's an opposite list to this, and this is a list where people who say these phrases are actually, there's a smart list to this.
2: Oh, okay.
0: So now You saw it on social media. You got to have a backup. You got to prove it. I did that this morning. I proved it.
2: Well, yeah. When you say the social media part, it has to come from a credible source.
1: Yes.
0: So you guys, the news stations are on social media.
2: Yeah,
0: even
2: but some
0: our
2: people
0: news
2: make up
0: stations
2: their own
0: in
2: news.
0: This city are on yeah. social media.
1: But the
0: yeah, that's
1: that,
0: true, too.
1: But a lot of the things that you follow and share, like the
0: they're
1: alien...
0: They're from out of this
1: the
0: world.
1: Alien in the mall.
0: Oh, yeah. That
1: nah.
0: happened.
1: Nah.
0: I'm telling you, you get through outer space by going into the ocean. That's why we left it.
2: And then portal hopping?
0: Portal hopping.
2: Okay.
0: Another phrase that makes you sound intelligent is if you actually say, you know, I've always been this way, like I told you guys earlier. Yeah, another one on the correct way to answer that when somebody's intelligent is, I know you perceive me as unintelligent, but I really am.
2: No, I like my way better.
1: What? Who would say that?
0: Yes. Not me. Mm-hmm. I'd say the other one. I'd be like, whatever. But they said people who actually use phrases like this, it doesn't mean that they're unintelligent.
1: Yeah.
0: They just have a smoother way and a kind of less dramatic way of looking at things in life. But I feel like I'm pretty dramatic either way.
1: You are.
0: I'm dramatic.
1: Yeah.
2: Yeah, you gotta love it though.
1: You know what? Dramatic, theatrical, all of that good stuff.
2: Yeah, I agree.
0: Keep on going, Bob. Keep on.
1: You're animated. All of that. Is she not?
2: Yeah, she's on those adjectives. All I love
0: that.
2: It, yeah.
0: I'm all entertainment. You come here for entertainment.
1: Yes.
0: Not
2: yeah, you're
0: good.
2: Right
0: you
2: now.
0: Know you know what, Ando?
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4: I do it for the ladies. I gotta keep it hood. Where we at, Polo?

0: or finances?
1: Finances for sure.
0: Buck, love or finances?
2: Finances.
0: You guys.
1: Yeah, women usually like love over finances.
0: 56% of Americans will prioritize finances when finding a partner in love.
1: Well, you kind of have to, right?
0: 56. We're now... You guys, the number on this beforehand, because people used to choose love before finances, before finding somebody with money, they would just fall for somebody who was broke, right? And they're like, we're going to do this together, babe. We'll get through this. And that's no more. Like, people are now realizing you got to get with somebody who's going to have a stable financial situation. If you're a stable financial situation... And make it work.
1: Yeah, but there's also people that make a lot of money and are still broke. They just have bad spending habits.
0: Yeah, they run amok. What do you guys think? It's 56%.
2: I would love to see that breakdown between men and women.
1: Yeah, I feel like a lot of women would choose love, but they still want a guy who's not broke. So I feel like you have to have the finances to find love.
0: Do you feel like women are more gold diggers than guys?
1: Obviously.
2: Yeah.
0: I don't think that's true.
2: Yeah.
0: I've dated a whole bunch of gold diggers. That are guys.
1: Well, whose fault is that?
0: First off, they were obviously.
2: Well, okay, yeah. I'll put it to you. The reason why I say it is because if you ask a woman who makes her own money, who doesn't need anybody for anything to survive or to live, if you ask her, would you date a man who makes less money than you? They would probably say no. Or just to get specific, would you date a guy who works at McDonald's?
1: Oh, okay, yeah.
2: What would they say? Hell no.
1: Is he hot?
2: No. I think for the guys, if we make our own money and we're self-sufficient and all that, we could date someone from McDonald's as long as she's attractive.
1: Exactly.
2: See what I'm saying?
0: Y'all base it off of looks.
2: Yes.
0: Y'all base it off of looks. Okay,
2: looks,
0: 56% of Americans are doing this, right? They're prioritizing looking for a partner who has money so they can all be financially stable. Now let's look at basically what that number was before. That number before this year in 2026, that number of people who prioritize finances over love was completely different. It was at 21%. People were actually really looking for love back then.
1: Yeah, and
0: we're like, not doing that anymore.
1: I fall in love if she has money.
0: Buck, would you?
2: Nah.
1: Even if she's hot.
0: What if she's not hot and she has a lot of money?
2: Well, see, I think take one for the team. But you see how I've told you guys how I thought about it, though. I don't believe in looking for love. Like, you look for a job. You don't look for love. Because when you look for it, you don't find it or you find something else. That's how I feel.
0: Man, not everybody looks for jobs either.
2: That's how they end up broke.
0: That's broke.
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0: some questions, and I'm going to ask you guys some questions because they say that these are questions that if you really want to get to know somebody, they are just difficult to answer. And I want to know if you guys have a hard time answering these questions, okay? All right, so number one, they said, what is a mandatory requirement for someone to be your friend? Ando.
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0: Buck.
2: Honesty.
0: All right, there you go. What is your

0: mistake?
1: My most expensive
0: Your
1: mistake?
0: Your most expensive mistake.
1: Like women? Or
0: that could be an answer, yes. I'm not going to say that's incorrect. Oh, it could be anything.
2: This is going to come off bad, but I don't care. having unplanned children.
0: Oh.
2: You got to
0: plan. That makes sense.
2: You have to plan that.
0: Yeah,
2: because if you don't plan it, oh my goodness. You never understand how expensive kids are.
0: Your girls were never planned.
2: No.
0: They were all surprises.
2: Yes.
0: Okay, but they were hard.
2: Yes.
0: To raise and pay.
2: If I could do it over again, I would plan.
1: Okay,
2: I would plan
1: before you do it.
2: Before, yeah.
0: All right, here we go. What is the worst decision you ever made in your life leading up to now?
1: Damn, the worst decision?
0: The worst decision. They said these are so difficult to answer, and they really get you thinking. Now, whether or not you want to ask questions like this when you're getting to know somebody, I don't know. That's up to you.
2: I got mine.
0: But okay, what's yours? What is your worst decision you've ever made?
2: Watch the phone lines. People are going to be upset at this, but it's my truth. Joining the military. I was young, impressionable. Okay. I felt like that was the easier route to take, and I wish I did not do that.
0: Why?
2: Because of the beliefs that I have today.
0: Okay, so it didn't line up. It changed.
2: It doesn't line up for who I am. And then, even people don't know. Unless I really talk about it, I just don't speak about it. Oh, because there's a lot of pride that comes with being a veteran and serving the country and all that, but I don't feel that.
1: And other vets will be upset with you.
0: Yeah,
2: which I've had it. I've had it when I was in the military. I was that guy.
0: Yeah. What is the worst decision you've ever made up until now in your life?
1: Not fully finishing the original degree I was going to go for. I was supposed to go for business marketing. And I said, you know, I'm not going to do any of that. I'm going to pursue what I really like to do.
0: Okay.
1: Yeah, and if I did, I probably would have been like 20 times more richer.
0: He said 20 times more richer. He's de broke. All right, what is something cool about you, Ando?
1: My creativity.
0: Very true. Okay, Buck, what is something that's cool about you?
2: Oh, man.
0: They're really loaded questions.
2: It's a lot of things. I, on the outside looking in, if I met myself, I would think it's pretty cool. Like, just being a stand-up comedian and then being able to do what I love, which is, you know, make people laugh and be on radio.
0: Yeah,
2: that's pretty cool. That's cool.
0: Yeah, that's cool to you. Comes with a lot of mental stress, just FYI.
2: It does.
0: We'll be taking a lot of mental health breaks.
1: But it's worth it.
0: It is. It is very trying to be in entertainment, you guys. Like, being in entertainment is a really, really crazy choice as a career. All right, so what's something you pretend to understand but actually don't, Ando?
1: AI.
0: Okay, his is AI. Yeah, Buck, what is something you pretend to understand but you actually don't?
2: Oh, it is by far like stocks, trading,
1: all of that.
0: Yes, I'm going to have to agree with you on that.
2: I've tried, I've downloaded apps, I've picked brains. I don't get it.
0: Picked brains? Oh, I thought you said kicked.
2: Gina Lee.
1: But my second answer will be women. I pretend to understand women, but I don't.
2: No, I don't even try to.
0: This guy's kicking brains down the street.
2: I don't even try to do that, Ando.
0: These are some of the hardest questions you can ask somebody. They're going to have a hard time answering them. Ando, what adulting moment hit you the hardest?
1: Probably having to get myself into my own house. That was like the hardest thing for me. I didn't know how to navigate.
0: Buying a home, getting into the home.
1: What it takes to get it. Like, when you have one, too. You know, the maintenance, all of it.
0: Well, I was the one who was cleaning your house last week.
1: I know. Thank you.
0: You know what?
2: This
0: fool said he was going to pay me $60 an hour, and I told him, no, I don't want any of that.
2: Yeah.
0: I was like, hold on to it. The gift for me is keep it clean.
1: You don't have to tell me twice. He's turned down money? All right,
2: so
1: cool.
2: So do you have him do updates with you? Do you have him send pictures and all that?
0: Do you really think he's going to tell me the truth?
2: Well, that's true.
1: I should probably take a picture now and just send a picture every time she asks.
2: She's sending the same picture with a different filter on it.
0: Okay, what adulting moment hit you the hardest, Buck?
2: I've told this story plenty of times. When my oldest daughter was born, I was 25 years old. They came and got me out of the club 3 o'clock in the morning, smelling like Hennessy and pineapple.
1: Dragging you out.
2: Oh, boy. That was the eye opener.
0: If you put any song to your headstone, if you were to pass, people would automatically think of you. What is the song that describes Ando?
1: I've told you this before. Probably Drake Headlines.
0: There you go. What Man. is a

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You're waking up with the 505's live and local morning show. 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

on my little off they rocker. 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
1: Bro, business, I cannot be your man. 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
2: It's Andrew.
3: And it's your boy, Buck D.
1: Man, felt like I forgot how to do my job.
2: After a long weekend.
1: Nice long weekend. Hopefully everybody enjoyed it. How did you guys enjoy Winefest?
2: Oh, it was great.
1: Did you guys go?
3: I went for the very first time.
1: How did you enjoy it?
2: Yeah, how'd you like it?
3: And I'll just have to say...
1: Didn't y'all go together?
2: No, I was supposed to.
3: Ando jumped the gun and went Saturday.
1: Oh, you went with Jonathan.
2: No, Jonathan even didn't go.
1: I thought Jonathan was going to go on Saturday.
2: He was supposed to, but he didn't make it.
1: He didn't make it, okay.
3: So... I already knew. I was like, Ando ain't going to make Sunday.
2: Yeah.
3: Because I saw Ando Saturday night.
1: Yeah,
3: and I was like, he ain't going to make
1: sure,
3: it.
1: I'm sure.
3: But you know what, man? The only thing that was more plentiful than wine at the Wine Fest was the ladies.
2: Yeah.
3: Oh, my goodness.
1: How have you never gone before and known?
3: Well, because I'm always busy. I'm always busy, or I'm always on air. So I didn't have either one of those this year. Went and had a great time.
1: Yeah, there you go. Ando.
2: Did you ever find like a wine that you like?
1: Yeah.
3: Actually, I did.
2: Are they all taste the same?
3: No. I tried to mix it up because I was like, you know, I don't want anything bitter. Give me some sweet stuff. So I did the Moscatos and all that
2: good stuff.
3: Did the little slushy.
2: So oh, really?
3: Yeah, okay. The slushy ones.
2: Yeah, you did it up.
3: Yeah, I did it up. I should have bought a bottle. I was just going around buying the glasses, the little $8 glasses.
2: Okay, yeah.
3: And I spent a lot. That's all I'm going to tell you.
1: Yeah. You know what? That's why you just buy the bottle.
3: Yeah, I should have. I should have, because the bottle was like 16, like two glasses.
2: Uh-huh.
3: And I was like, man.
1: It's when you go for like.
3: I done bought 16 glasses.
2: That's crazy.
1: Take $400 or $500 with you. Buy the bottles.
3: Yeah.
2: I was there. There was some people opening the bottles there. And like, you're not supposed
1: to
2: do that.
1: Yeah, you get in trouble for that.
3: I was going to ask you because I saw a lot of guys. It was a lot of dudes. Just double fisted like two bottles.
1: It was a whole bunch of conservative people around. They're like, yeah.
2: You're right.
1: It's a whole bunch of people that super conservative that are around.
3: I had a great time.
1: What'd you think of the booths? Like the stuff where they were selling like CBD or if they were selling jewelry or paintings and stuff like that. There's a lot of that unique.
3: Yeah. You know what? I bought a little container of cherries. I was eating a cherry. Like, I was doing it up. the food vendors. You know, I wanted to have a good time.
1: Yeah, there you go.
3: Shout out to the DJs. You know, I enjoyed the DJs, the music. It was a great time. But I don't see how people can do multiple days.
1: Yeah, I don't know that. If I go once and that's it, and I'm usually done by 4:30, 5 o'clock. Then I go have dinner somewhere at a nice restaurant, and then I go home and I go to bed.
2: Yeah, that's what we did. We went to Varro right after.
1: Yeah.
2: We ended up going late, like around 4 o'clock. Like 2 hours before it closed.
3: Oh, no, man.
1: To the Wine Fest?
3: Yeah. No.

0: And it was still crowded then, too.
1: Well, yeah, that's everybody that's been there all day that already got to the drunk point.
2: Yeah, I did it right.
1: All the Ubers.
2: Did the Uber thing. Yeah.
1: You get there at 12 noon. You get there at noon right when it opens, beating them by 4 o'clock.
0: That's rough. That line is long.
1: Take an umbrella with you.
2: That's what I did.
0: I got there early.
2: I stayed the whole time.
1: Yeah. I do, too.
2: And I felt like it went by super fast. Yeah.
1: Every single time. Ando, how was your weekend? What'd you do?
0: It was great. I like the house put in order now. You know, like since the last time you cleaned it. You're going to be proud of me. It looks the same.
1: Ah, nice.
2: I said I was going to do that. Didn't do it. But I went and I funded the Michael Jackson movie once again yesterday.
1: Oh, my God.
0: Magic number one, huh?
2: Me and Tasia went to go see it yesterday after she got out of school. And
1: I thought she saw it already.
2: I saw it already, too. The crazy thing was, I thought I was doing the last minute thing. I was like, oh, you know what? This movie's been out. It won't be a lot of people there.
1: Yeah, right.
0: Still people?
1: It's Michael Jackson.
2: Man, I went there. I had to negotiate with this lady. I was like, can me and my daughter sit together? Because they were in between us.
1: It was like that?
2: Yes. Yes. It was still packed.
0: And they're like, no.
1: Ooh, if they separated like you from Tasia, Buck wouldn't even be watching the movie. He'd just be watching his daughter.
2: No, I just would have stood in front of her. You won't let me sit down with my daughter? You ain't gonna watch this movie.
1: Exactly, exactly. What do we have for giveaways, Ando?
0: Yeah, we have a lot of great stuff to give away, especially for the Kalani World Tour.
2: Yes.
0: And this is happening in September 20th, and it's gonna be here before you know it.
1: Look, yeah, it is.
2: Let me tell y'all what, man.
1: That's gonna be fire.
2: How y'all was acting with Blueface, that's how I'm gonna be with Kalani.
1: There's gonna be so many guys there, but so many women at the same time because they relate to the songs. Great songs.
2: Win-win situation.
1: There you go. We got some winning coming up, you guys. Stick around.
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2: All right, you know, like, when you post on social media, either you've had your fair share of it and you're just done, or something, like, switched up on you and you don't post anymore. Maybe all you do is change your profile picture and you're on there and you see everybody else's life kind of going by. You're not that person that posts, or you're that person that actually from the get-go with social media, you've been at it from day one and you got so many platforms, or you only choose one that you post on. Okay, so which one are you guys?
3: Well,
2: y'all post all the time. Buck, well, I know you post all the time.
3: Yeah, that's the greatest thing. Yeah. I admire Buck so much with, like, to post, and he has actually good content to post. A lot of people just throw away stuff. And so sometimes mine might be a throwaway, but I don't post as much as I should.
2: Yeah.
4: Yeah, two things that I don't like. I hate unoriginality, mm-hmm. and I hate people that steal other people's content. I cannot do that.
3: Yeah, and making it seem like it's theirs.
4: It's making it seem like it's theirs. Anything that I do is just really something that I think of. And I use it as like a creative diary, to be honest with you.
3: Ah,
4: like,
3: okay.
4: I'm like, oh, this, that's a good idea. I just throw it out there, and I know people will jump on it. So it's not hard for me, but I understand how it could be hard for a lot of people.
2: You know, one of the posts that you did, you remember the fight that ended up happening downtown with all those girls that were like beating on me?
3: 64, 32.
4: Oh, yeah.
2: I don't know what that was.
4: Well, she's like, I'm 32 years old. And I was like, the key number is 32.
2: Yeah. Somebody hit me up that actually, that was their daughter.
4: Oh, yeah?
2: That was really? In the fight.
4: Which one?
2: Yes.
4: Which one? The one that won, or the one who got whooped?
2: I don't know.
4: Because the one who got whooped, I haven't seen her on my social media.
2: I think it's the one that did it. The girl who got bullied. Yeah, the one that ended up
4: bullied and
2: she ended up whooping some butt.
4: Beat up the bully.
2: Yeah, there you go. Yeah, it was that person's daughter. It was that person's daughter. And then I was like, wait, what? Like, I did not expect that. So Buck is very local. Like, Buck comes in the city. He put the post up. Yeah. Things that happen like that. Do you know it just takes 5 posts? That's it. That's all you got to do. 5 posts to shape what people believe about you online.
4: Oh,
2: and it may not be, and it may not even be the actuality of it. Like, the way that people look at Buck is, oh, he's going to roast you. He's mean.
4: Yep.
2: He's inconsiderate to women.
4: He
2: bashes women. That's not it. Yeah. Buck is just straight to the fact. Ando?
3: Yeah,
2: you don't even post. Yours is random.
3: Yeah, because like one of them be like an experience I did, or like Buck is like generous enough to like tag us and do as a collaboration. Yeah. I would post that, you know, those kind of things. But it's very sporadic for me.
2: Strong opinions are formed after 5 posts, and if you happen to be that person that posts all the time, people think they got it down to understanding and knowing who you are and what you're all about, when it's not even the truth.
4: You know what I hate though? I hate when I'm in public and someone is like, they bring up a post. Because, like you said, I post so much.
2: Yeah.
4: And they bring up a post. I'm like, what the hell are you talking about?
2: And you don't know what you're... Yeah, because you're like, let me go through my post in my head.
4: It happened to me one time. I was getting something to eat at a local restaurant. And the lady was like, hey, you're Buck D. And I was like, yeah. She's like, you posted something about this, that, and the other.
3: Oh, no.
4: And I said, how long ago was this? And she told me it was 12 years ago.
2: 12 years ago?
4: And this was last year.
3: Damn.
4: 12 years ago, yes.
3: And remember.
4: And you know what I had to do? I went home, I got on my phone, and I was like, wow. It's crazy how, like you said, people will form an opinion about you.
2: The biggest thing is they look at it, and if you're that person that posts every day, several times a day, that's Buck. Ando doesn't post that much. I never post. It says, repetition is what people see when you continue to post. Repetition, then you get them familiar with you. The content you're actually posting. And then that's how they begin to feel as if they know you personally. They act like they know you personally, or they relate to what you're talking about, or you get looked at as somebody who just, it's not all about that. They got you figured out wrong.
3: Or they expect you to post a certain way.
2: Yeah.
3: Or a certain thing.
4: That's what I get as well. I get a lot of inboxes. I just posted this last night. I was like, man, I put my inbox against anybody. Because the stuff that
2: For real.
4: It's the stuff that I get. But I feel like a lot of people, they take it way too much serious.
3: Or too personal.
2: Yeah, too personal.
4: And I can make something vague and it just hits them right in the heart.
2: What is it that saying? It's like, if you think my post is about you, then so be it. Go ahead and think it.
4: Yeah.
2: If the shoe fits or however they say it.
4: Because I'm very opinionated. A lot of people on social media are not opinionated.
2: Yeah.
4: They just regurgitate what they hear, what the masses want to hear. I like to ruffle feathers by thinking a different way, because that's rouses people up. It gets engagement.
2: Buck, ain't nobody got any feathers left after all your posts. I'm just saying.
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1: All right, so it's not like you haven't known racism has been here for a hot second all over the country. People can experience it. People have gone through things.
2: Every day.
1: I'm telling you, there's a lot of stuff that's going on, but it actually, this is the first time I think ever where there's a new report based on the U.S. Census that's projecting that white Americans are expected to fall below 50%, making the majority in the U.S. pretty much Hispanic, Asian, and multicultural. And they're calling this kind of like a reality check of like, like, this is the first time it's ever happened.
2: Well, natives, they just call us other.
1: That's, yeah, that's true.
3: That's all.
1: That's true. There isn't a section for you guys on that.
2: No. Well, like the minority within the minority. But I remember they called us that on CNN. They're like, look at the polls right now. Have blacks, Asians, Hispanics, and there's others.
1: That's so messed up. All right, so let's talk about where the changes and the states where these changes are actually happening, because they're actually looking and seeing that it's actually a couple of states that are actually sounding the alarm on this, that are coming up with a lot of people that are either Hispanic, multicultural, multiracial, and Asian. All right, so they're looking at that, the fact that it's happening in California, Hawaii, Texas, Maryland, Nevada, New Mexico. What you got? They got us on there as leading the way, basically, to making the change where there's so many people that are either Hispanic, multicultural, black community, everything. And I feel like we were already heading that direction. I don't know if you guys felt that, but I felt like we were already there.
3: Well, I think a lot of the racism has ramped up because of this, because of the people who are ignorant in that way. They've been seeing this coming for a few decades now. And so they were trying to fight it. And to be honest, not to get political, that's why you see all this redistricting when it comes to voting and all this other stuff. So, yeah, man, people don't want to give up that majority, man. They know what comes with that.
1: So. It's kind of crazy. They said the research basically says that the U.S. is set to have basically the minority league kind of leading the way on this. Like, the white community is just kind of going to be what a lot of the times the Hispanic, the black community, the Asian community, the multicultural were on the lower end. Now we're all taking the lead on that, and the white community is going to end up being, on a lower level, less than 50%.
3: So it's going to flip.
1: It's going to flip big time.
2: If a minority becomes a majority, how does that work? Do they still call you a minority?
1: Your guess is as good as mine. Well, I don't know how any of that stuff works.
3: I don't think it's a numbers game. It's more like, when you vote for the president and he can win the popular vote but still win the electoral.
1: It's going to be interesting.
3: The numbers don't matter until the numbers show it in the power positions.
1: Let's be real. Okay. Everybody says the numbers don't matter in general when it comes to the elections, a lot of the time, that it's usually the House or whatever that's going to be doing. That's where the election actually really is. And then we're all just doing our part to make it, an effort in making that vote. But it's kind of crazy how they're looking at it. But they said that this is set to be the first time and that it's going to continue to pace upward till 2050. And then I thought about it. 2050 isn't really that far away.
3: No, it's not.
1: Because
2: we're 25 years
1: the
2: away.
1: The reality of it. Can you sit there and think about the reality of 2050 not being that far away?
3: It's not. It's what, 24 years? 25
1: years?
3: Yeah.
2: Yeah, because we're closer to 2030 than we are to 2020.
1: Yeah. Yes. It is so crazy.
0: It's the Gina Lee Fuentes Show on KISS 97.3.

0: the day before yesterday.
1: Yeah, really?
0: So I think it was on Monday that they finally said that they're going to keep that union continuing, because let me tell you, the stress of trying to find other doctors when everybody else tripped had a waiting list between anywhere between 8 months to a year to 2 years out if you went somewhere else. And then a lot of other hospitals here, they don't take Blue Shield Blue Cross. So it looks like they got saved. But are they still going to be not paying the bills is the thing. You know, are they going to actually...
2: the same old cycle?
0: Is the insurance actually going to do its job and pay out what they're supposed to? I think this is where we're going to have a telltale sign whether or not this is going to work or not. Because they're not paying what they should, even though that's their job to do it. If they've got a certain amount that they're supposed to pay, they're not doing it. They're not paying it out.
1: Well, I think
0: I wonder if it's actually going to go through and actually work this time.

0: it has to work because I didn't think they were going to come to an agreement. It was too close. It was too close.
1: Well, look how many days they were talking about. What was it? June 1st? Yeah, June 1st. We're days away from it.
0: It was way too close to the deadline. Yeah. I think somebody important stepped in and was like, look, if we don't get this together, it's going to be a catastrophe.
1: It would have shut down Loveless because half of New Mexico or more are on Blue Shield Blue. Yeah, that's where you have to. Because if you tried going to like Presbyterian, they don't take it. They got smart. They don't take it because they know Blue Shield don't put. It doesn't pay out.
0: Doesn't pay.
2: I was trying to go like on something different, like Presbyterian or Molina.
1: You'd have to pay cash.
2: And then someone told me that like Molina's not even there anymore.
0: I was going to say Molina doesn't even exist, bro. Molina hasn't been around in a couple of years.
2: Yeah, because I was going to get that one like last year.
0: I think it changed to that. I think. Don't quote me on it, but I know for a fact it's not an option anymore.
2: So does any of us have Blue Cross Blue Shield? I don't think I have it.
0: I've never had it.
1: No,
0: I've had
1: it when I was younger. You just got the dental.
0: I always went with Prez.
2: Prez, yeah.
0: I always went with Prez because I knew it was safe and it was a bigger network and I could have more choices.
1: Here's the thing that we're going to run into that you're going to start seeing. By 2027, because of the huge amount of people that cannot afford insurance, you're looking at paying more come 2027. And nobody knows what to do. And that means regardless of wherever you're looking, if your company that you work with right now, it's too expensive, trust me, it's going to be a nightmare come renewal for 2027 because they're expecting these prices to go sky high because they're having to make up for the amount of people that are not getting insurance.
0: Yeah,
1: I am not looking forward to that because it's already an arm and a leg.
0: Yeah, just load up on the Vicks VapoRub and the Robitussin.
1: Put some Windex on it, man.
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0: 97.3. All right, so let's get into the celebrity radar. Tiger Woods returns to rehab after reuniting with his girlfriend, Vanessa Trump. Now, following her recent breast cancer diagnosis, they say that Tiger Woods was able to leave the facility, fly to go be by Vanessa's side and help her with the health scare and actually attend her daughter Kaya's high school graduation. But they said this whole situation with Tiger Woods, don't do drugs, bro. Everybody was so concerned that he was going to fall off the wagon in that short amount of time. They said he is anywhere near a place where he can actually be around people, maybe on the alcohol end or whatever, because he's got to stop everything altogether. You guys got to remember that.
1: Nah, he can get it.
0: He's
1: making that kind of money. He can get someone to sneak it in.
0: But the sad part is he's been doing this his whole life, you guys, where he gets cleaned up for a little bit and then it ends up falling off and then getting cleaned up again and then falling off the wagon. We don't know how long it's going to last. But a lot of people think that, you know, when it comes to this, they don't know if he's surrounded by everybody that's going to have his best interest in mind. Speaking of best interest in mind, bro, with a pacemaker, you went into a fighting cage, Ray J, and then got knocked out, bro. Even Chris Brown went to support you. No better than to put money on you. Said, hey, bro, don't die. And literally said it and then got knocked out and been in the hospital ever since that night.
1: I heard that he said it was supposed to be rigged.
0: It was supposed to be rigged. He said it on the mic. He was like, hey, man, what happened? Everybody was clowning him. Everybody knew this was going to be... This was a hot mess. You set yourself up.
1: Did you see the knots on his head?
0: Yes.
2: Yeah, that boy.
0: That boy got whooped.
2: That man looked like a unicorn. Had an elbow growing out his forehead.
0: He got it instantly. It's a boop. And then literally that knot formed instantly. And then he had this spaced out look. And what was so sad, nobody took the fight serious. Not even Chris Brown. Not even Ray J's manager. But you're trying to tell me he's got a pacemaker. He got his heart level up that high. Bro don't got a pacemaker. I don't believe anything he says. Okay. He's lying.
2: So I watched the replay on YouTube, and I know people with pacemakers. He has no scars
0: on
2: his chest.
0: Did you see that?
2: Nothing.
0: He lied, you guys. He's lying. Somebody stole his pacemaker little starter thing. Remember from his last fight?
1: His last concert,
0: he was like, hey, just give it back. I need it for my heart. It was like, it doesn't work. That was a car alarm. What are you talking about?
2: So
0: he lied.
2: These fights are sanctioned, so they have doctors and stuff to check you out before.
1: Don't they test you?
2: Yeah, they have like a boxing commission. They don't allow this. So, Ray J, stop lying, bro.
0: Quit lying.
2: He's better off going in there with those broke glasses. Remember those glasses?
0: Yeah.
1: Rematch.
0: He's been in the hospital ever since, and everybody's like, I don't understand what's going on with him. And then he was like, oh, yeah, you know, I got to make sure my heart's okay. Bro, there was no scar on your chest. Then you got knocked out, and Chris Brown told you, don't die.
2: It's not like he fought a boxer, y'all. He fought Super Hot Fire. Y'all know who that is?
0: No.
2: If you look up Super Hot Fire.
1: I thought he was a boxer.
2: No. Super Hot Fire is the dude that just be freestyling.
0: Wasn't even fit. Both of them were not fit. They were running around and jiggling all over the did you see the fight?
2: It looked like two Mr. Potato Heads, bro.
0: Yeah.
2: They were not
1: wobbling everywhere.
2: Yeah.
0: It looked like Ray J was either on some drugs, all on the mic, he's like, hey, I thought you got me. We were supposed to rig this.
2: Nah.
0: it's all on the mic.
1: I believe it.
2: Yeah.
0: And then Chris Brown couldn't stand up from laughing so hard. And then Ray J's manager couldn't shut up.
2: Yeah.
0: It was a hot mess. I loved every second of it. I am here for that.
2: That's why they do them.
1: And Bad Bunny, he's actually going to be in Toy Story 5. And he's joining the cast as, check this out, the pizza with the sunglasses. So he's going to be joining Toy Story 5. He's going to be playing pizza with sunglasses. Hey, I don't care what character I play. Bad Bunny. You have to say Bad Bunny. but I don't care. If they gave me that role, I would still take it. Anything to be on Toy Story, got to make that paycheck.
2: Anything Pixar, be a part of it because it's going to be number one.
0: Yeah.
2: It's going to be my daughter. We saw the preview. I'm going to go see it. I am too. Yeah. You're going to go see it?
1: I see it.
0: This guy's all about Toy Story.
2: No kids.
0: All about
2: just
0: it.
2: Just
1: I've seen it from the first one all the way up until the last one.
0: He'll take a date.
2: You'll take a date?
1: Yeah, yeah, I'll take a date.
2: Oh, no.
1: Just to make it not look creepy. Just not to make it look creepy.
2: No, that's the worst type of movie to take a date to.
0: What? Are you tripping?
2: No.
0: Beauty and the Beast. That's a good one.
2: No, don't take them to Disney or Pixar movies.
1: Why?
2: Because then they're going to be like, he's a family man. He'll do
0: that. Oh, that's right.
1: No. Yeah, thanks for telling me that. Good advice.
2: Just go see Michael Jackson, bro. Lil Wayne is in the news. Two things, you guys. He's saying the Carter 7 might be coming soon. But this is what I don't like. He's saying he has a lot of albums, a lot of songs. I think he was, you know, kind of kicked in the butt with this Drake thing. Drake came out with 3 albums. It's not a coincidence, I don't think. But he's saying he doesn't know if he's going to call the next album the Carter 7. You have to. I don't want anything else from you.
1: I don't see any other way.
2: Because he's got 6 of them. You might as well make 7. Like, keep it. All the Carters are great. So if you're going to make
1: an
2: album.
1: Did you like the last one?
2: Yes, I do.
1: Which one was the one where you had that rock album?
0: When did he come out with that one?
1: With Prom Queen.
2: No, that was, you know what? I don't think it was the Carter one. I think that was one of the other ones.
1: His one-offs?
2: Yeah. But it's Lil Wayne. We'll see. I kind of think Lil Wayne is past his prime.
1: Yeah.
0: Yeah.
1: Because can you name me a hit from the Carter 6?
2: No.
1: Me neither.
2: But I also can't tell you a hit from any of Drake's 3 albums either. So.
0: You know what? Facts on that. I'm going to leave that right there.
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2: Bird Diner. How can I help you?
3: Hola, my name is Carmen. It says here on your online menu that you guys have breakfast all day?
2: Yes, that's right.
3: Until 6 p.m.?
2: That's right.
3: Is it all day, or do you guys stop it at 6 p.m.?
2: It's all day till 6 p.m.
3: But it says breakfast all day.
2: Yes, that's right. Breakfast all day
3: until 6 p.m. Yeah, but till 6 p.m. is not all day.
2: Yes, it is, because
3: it should say breakfast.
2: Excuse me.
3: Excuse me. You're the one that's wrong. How are you going to try to check me?
2: Listen, after 6 p.m. it becomes evening, and then we're on our dinner menu.
3: Excuse me. Then say breakfast till 6, not breakfast all day, because breakfast all day would imply that it's for that entire day.
2: Look, I'm not here to argue with you, lady. Bird Diner, can I help you?
3: Hola, this is Carmen. I believe we were disconnected. I'm coming in there at 6:15, and I'm going to order the huevos rancheros. And if you don't serve them to me,
2: Excuse me. I don't even serve huevos, whatever you call them.
3: Huevos rancheros. Right? What do you mean you don't serve?
2: Come in after 6 o'clock. You're not getting breakfast. Come in at 5:59.
3: Then that is false advertisement.
2: That's not false
3: advertising.
2: It's false. You're out of your mind.
3: It's false like your teeth.
2: Yes, it's false like your face.
3: Yeah.
2: Bird Diner.
3: You're not helping me by lying to me and your
2: customers. Oh, my God, lady. Stop calling me. You understand what I'm saying? Or are you just a idiot?
3: What day is it?
2: It's today, okay?
3: How long?
2: It's today.
3: Till when? Till tomorrow, which is how long you should be serving breakfast, because you have breakfast all day.
2: You're a f***ing idiot.
3: Oh, my goodness.
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0: So, what is everybody doing on Sunday?
1: Oh,
0: September,
1: I know what I'm doing.
0: September 20th.
2: Packing just curious. My bags to get on this tour bus.
0: You're going to be out in Flagstaff following the bus. Kalani, going down September 20th. I remember when they came in and told us before this actually got announced. When Kramer came in and he had the paper and I looked and I was like, nobody else on that list matters. The only one is Kalani. I was like, you know how like when you look and you're like, wow, she's coming.
3: Yeah.
0: Like it was so really excited. Crazy to know that Kalani's going to be here and it's happening September 20th.
3: Yeah. So Kalani World Tour with Duran Bernard, Isaiah Heron, and the artists. And this is happening September 20th on a Sunday. First Financial Credit Union Amphitheater at 7 p.m.
2: This one will sell out. Definitely will sell out.
0: You know what's great about her? The guys are going to go because she's beautiful. The women are going to go because they relate to all the songs. You got Folded, you got Out the Window.
2: Like the
0: I love the music is fire.
2: From what I can see, the ladies are going because she's beautiful as well.
0: So we got your tickets right now. We're going to hook you up with these. 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
1: My little daughter. 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
3: Wow. Yes, that's going to be a great time. She's going to love you for this show.
1: Oh, yes, sir. Thank you. I appreciate it.
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4: Yeah.

0: that I used to date my old coworker. It was like 4 years ago, and like feeling some type of way about it, him not to find another job. Just because this was like years ago. Is it really that big of a deal?
1: Did he say it was 12 years ago? Did I hear that?
2: I thought he said four.
1: Okay, let's play that again.
0: So my girl found out that I used to date my old coworker. It was like 4 years ago, and like feeling some type of way about it, him not to find another job. Just because this was like years ago. Is it really that big of a deal?
1: You're going to lose a relationship. Let's just keep it real.
3: What?
1: Yeah,
3: what?
1: He'll lose a relationship because she's insecure.
3: Bye.
1: Yeah. Bye.
2: If you're worried about that, you got bigger issues.
3: What's the biggest issue?
2: The bigger issue, she doesn't trust you. Like, why are you with people that you don't trust? That's crazy.
1: You know what it is? It's like I said last week, it's a whole bunch of unhealed people like that are dating and treating their current partner like what they went through in the past. And people get guilty of this all the time.
2: Let me tell you, man, when someone cheats, trust me, it's always someone new, usually. It's someone you can meet within a couple of minutes. They don't have to have a past or a history or anything like that.
1: What do you guys think of that?
3: It depends on what kind of job, right? If it's like something that you didn't really want to be in anyway, you're like, you know what, I just dip out.
2: No.
1: Isn't that a controlling factor, yes, though? Okay, she's trying to control the narrative and the situation altogether. Would you leave a job if your girl found out that you dated somebody at work? No, for real, Ando. And then she said, you know what? You need to leave.
3: It depends on my job. Like, I've worked at jobs I've hated.
1: What?
3: And I like,
2: Ando's crazy.
3: But I would like,
1: I would hold
3: it over her head until like forever. Like, remember that time you made me quit my job?
1: No.
3: That's when I would use it as leverage.
2: Come on, man. I don't know what you heard about me. I am not I'm not simping for nobody. That is my money. That's my money. That's my livelihood. I'm there for a reason. It's not because of an ex or anything else. Like, unless you're going to fund me the money that I'm going to lose out on for leaving this job. No.
3: Yeah, if she finds me a job that she lined up for me that's better than the one I have, then I would do it.
2: I'm not leaving that job.
1: I think he done messed up my head on that. Yeah, I did not expect you to say that. I did not expect that.
3: Well, like, if it was this job, I'd be like, hell no.
1: You know, straight up, Anna be like, do I make more? Let's ride out.
2: Deuces. I'm with you, though, Gina. That's a control thing.
1: That's a control factor.
2: Because where does it stop?
1: All right, let me ask you guys something. I want you to call in 262-5477-262-KISS. GLF Nation, watch the show live on air, behind the scenes. Join in on the chat. We'll make it easy for you, and it's a ton of fun. On YouTube under Gina Lee Fuentes TV, Twitch, and Facebook under The Gina Lee Fuentes Show. Let me ask you something. If your partner, this is the honest to God truth, if your partner came up to you and found out that you dated somebody in your work environment and said, you need to leave that job, otherwise I'm leaving you, I just want to hear what you guys would do. Call in and let us know, because I think there are people like Ando that said, if you line up another job, you're tripping, man.
3: A better job?
1: You're tripping.
2: No.
3: Are you going to be paying my rent? My mortgage?
2: No.
3: My car?
2: I don't even want them to have that control.
1: You're sounding like Destiny's Child over here. Bills, bills, bills. Did you hear that? 262-5477-262-KISS.
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1: So my girl found out that I used to date my old coworker. That's like 4 years ago, and that's like feeling some type of way about it, him not to find another job. Just because this was like years ago. Is it really that big of a deal?
2: All right, so now we're going to break this down. Ando, if you had somebody you were seeing for a hot second, you're totally into them, and they found out that you dated somebody in your work environment, and they said, I want you to leave your job, what would you do?
3: Yeah, like I said, depending on the job. If I'm not really enjoying the job to begin with, and they ain't paying me that much, I will actually use it against her and say, yes, you know what? I will leave the job for you, babe. And then hold it over her head the next time I get into argument or any time I want to win. It's like, remember that time that you made me quit my job?
2: I believe him.
3: And then she better be playing some of my bills, and I'll make sure that she does pay him.
2: Bro, playing or paying some of your bills. She might be playing.
4: You have no leverage because you're going to be broke. Mm-hmm. She has all the power, bro.
2: In this economy, you would actually leave a job? That is scary as hell right now. To leave a job for a partner.
4: No.
2: We're not back in like 2006, 2010 when everything was doing good.
4: That will let me know exactly who she is. Right there.
2: Right there. So you say no.
4: No. Not at all.
2: Not at all.
4: Nope. She gotta go.
2: We gotta be taking it to the phone lines on this because honestly, you guys, this is something that happens all the time. Obviously, he sounded stressed out. He dated somebody in a work environment for 4 years. It's been a hot second since, 4 years ago, and then it's been a hot second since they've dated. Nothing is there, but she wants him to leave the job. Would you do it? If it was vice versa, if it was you in that position, what would you say? 262-5477-262-KISS. Ando, go ahead and kick off the text.
3: All right, this is Tammy at 262-KISS, 262-5477. She says, I went through this with my ex-boyfriend, and that's why he's an ex-boyfriend, because I'm not giving up my livelihood for someone else.
2: Yeah, there you go.
3: And we also have people on the text line.
4: Yeah.
3: I mean, on the chat.
4: On the chat, GLF Nation, Carrie Hamilton says, F relationships if it will mess up my money. Nope, kick rocks.
2: Yeah,
4: Ain't got time for no man insecurities.
2: We have one that came in off the text line. This one came in from Jessica in Santa Fe. Jessica said, been there, done that. Actually left a really high-profile job. Actually worked for somebody who actually was a big position in government here in New Mexico. Partner felt very, very insecure and wanted me to leave my job. I had dated somebody there in the political realm. I ended up leaving the job for him because I loved him that much. It didn't even last a week. I left the job and I had nothing for a hot second. I couldn't do anything and I ended up leaving that entire situation literally after 1 week.
3: Oh,
4: okay. She quit the job
2: and literally a week later, he broke up with her.
4: That meat had her hypnotized.
3: And Vanessa Hernandez in the chat says, I used to work at CNM as orientation. This lady hired me. A few days later, she introduced me to her fiance, who happened to be my ex. He looked at me like, oh my God. She got so upset at first. I told her it was 6 years ago. Then we all left it as is.
2: We always remember.
3: We all became good friends.
2: They count the years as they go by.
4: I ain't going that far.
2: Let's go ahead and take it to the phones and see what you guys say. All right, so would you do it? Would you leave a job for your partner? Hi, you're on live. What's your name?
5: I ain't not doing it.
4: Thank you.
2: What is the main reason?
5: If the money's good, I got to stay where the money's at.
2: But if the money wasn't that great and you were barely getting by and only doing paycheck to paycheck, would you leave?
5: No.
2: There you go. There you go.
4: Some money is better than no money. No.
2: Right.
5: Exactly.
3: You're like in this economy.
2: Right there.
6: The job.
2: Yeah.
6: J-O-B.
2: Right? You would keep the job, right?
6: Well, yes. I have two kids. Like, no, I need this job. You're not going to pay for my new car. You're not going to pay for my rent. You're not going to pay for my utilities. And then to try and find a new job and go through the hassle, I'm keeping my job.
4: Wait, I have a question, though. If he was paying all of that, would you still leave your job?
6: No, because I need to have my own money because that could change in a split second. Yeah, no, you cannot switch up because anything could happen. Like, what if the next day you guys get in a fight or they're still questioning you and then all of a sudden they don't want to be with you and then you're jobless, still trying to find a new job with no one to help you pay your utilities and rent.
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2: the knockout herd across the world, Ray J.
4: Wait a minute now.
2: I had to, because it was a joke that he fought to begin with.
4: Let me ask you a question, Gina. When was the last time you watched a fight? Like on TV, like it was a big fight, a real one.
2: A really big one. The last time
4: I feel like she's way too excited for this
2: one. I was excited because Chris Brown's a part of it. The exhibition for Mike Tyson. That was the last time I watched.
4: That wasn't a real one, though.
2: The Jake Paul one that was on Netflix that kept pausing, and I was so upset, and I was like, reload!
4: When he was biting his glove.
2: Exactly. More than punching. Because he didn't want to hurt him.
4: Yeah.
2: But yeah, I had to give it that intro because it's Ray J. He's a liar. I mean, and he lost. First off, can we just appreciate the fact that this man had literally gotten a ring, and I don't even know how long this thing lasted. Everybody clowned him from the get-go. Chris Brown went for support, but Chris Brown had a stern message.
0: Do not die.
8: You know he fighting super hot fire, man.
0: I know, that's what I'm saying. Don't die.
8: Did you put some money on, or you just...
0: Hell no, I can't bet on him.
8: If that was your man, you would have put some bread on him.
0: I knew he could fight.
8: No, Ray J ain't finna throw no damn hands.
0: Exactly, that's right.
2: Exactly! And he did not know how to fight. Both of them were, I guess you could say, not fit for the fight. And it took that one hit, and then he was clowned by Chris Brown and the manager and everybody else all at once, where everybody was like falling out of the chairs. Buck, you saw it. It went viral.
3: Swinging for the fences.
2: Chris Brown over there literally saying,
0: do not die.
2: Exactly. Do not die. Ray J has been laid up in a hospital ever since the fight.
4: So I got a question.
2: And no scar on the chest. He doesn't have a pacemaker. No. He was looking for his car key fob.
4: So all of this is, you know, he got paid for this. Is there any amount of money where you guys would go on TV and fight?
3: Yeah, $5 million.
2: For $5 million? How
3: much? Actually not. Probably maybe $500,000.
4: I was going to say, I'm broke. I'll take
2: $5,000. What?
4: Yeah.
3: Well, I'm not in shape. You're in shape.
4: No, I'm not in. I'm not. I'm in walk-around shape.
2: Okay. Wait, what kind
4: fighting
2: of
4: shape? Just boxing.
2: Huh.
4: I would.
3: Okay, and they put you against a professional fighter?
4: No, hold on. I'm talking about it's someone of equal, you know, as me. Just like...
3: Well, you're heavyweight, right?
4: Hot fire, whatever. Oh, Give me somebody like that. Give me somebody that, you know...
2: That boy got hit in the head once, and you saw that bump come up quicker than anything else. That was like a mountain overnight.
4: But he got paid for it.
2: He did, but he's still laid up in the... All that money went to the hospital.
4: It's Ray J. All of this is performative, man. He wants to be talked about no matter what.
2: And then he was up there going, I thought it was rigged. Y'all know I was supposed to win.
4: You know, like
2: he was
4: investigating like, that, right?
2: What? Yeah, because it was a paid bet on it too. Yes, they did.
4: Exactly. Yep.
2: And thank God everybody bet on the fire guy and not Ray J. Thank God. The fire guy.
3: And I know how to feel about this, but Drake just broke another major record with his Janus STFU. It debuted at number one on the Billboard Hot 100, giving it him the more number one singles than Michael Jackson had in his solo male career. And exactly the way you feel. This. Yeah, the way that you feel. Bug D's, I'm kind of feeling salty about this too as well.
4: Let's stop this.
2: You guys hate the... I love that you guys hate it. And he's setting record after record after record.
4: Because the records now are not the same as when Michael Jackson was alive. First of all, there's way more people on Earth. Second of all, we didn't have streaming back then. It was real physical.
2: That was real physical. Yes.
4: And now you could just buy bots and act like you're number one.
3: And I also want to see and put their catalog from number ones side by side to see which ones bang more.
4: Well, first of all, Michael Jackson only had 6 albums. People don't
3: read. Oh, yeah.
4: He only did 6 albums.
2: That's all he needed to do.
4: And what? Drake just put out half of that just last week.
2: You got to think about the presence of the performance for Michael Jackson. Yeah. Everybody wanted to see this man live because it was nonstop dancing, him actually singing on stage.
4: Yeah, the
2: crowd, every he made so much. It was all about the energy of it and how he brought everybody together. He was an artist loved worldwide.
4: You had better had great insurance going to a Michael Jackson concert because you could die.
2: Yes, no, for real, you get crushed
3: from the stampede.
2: It's happened so many times.
4: That's what it was.
3: As much as I am as a Drake fan, I do feel a way about this though too.
4: I don't like this.
3: It doesn't feel like an accomplishment to me if I were him.
2: Everybody feeling that for a Michael Jackson concert?
0: Do not die.
2: Do not die. Okay.
8: Put some money on, or you just
4: do not die.
2: Do not die.
4: Speaking of do not die, that's what they're saying to Diddy. He is locked up. But Young Miami revealed her most expensive date yet, and people are saying it came from Diddy. How much do you think was the most amount of money spent on Young Miami for a date?
3: $250,000.
4: Okay, what do you think?
2: $187,000.
4: Y'all are way off.
2: $2.3 million. Never would have guessed it.
4: $2.3 million. She said that was the most expensive date somebody ever took her on. And people are saying it indeed was Diddy, and they think it was at the Met Gala when they went.
3: Damn.
2: What? Why would that be the most expensive date?
3: Because of the outfits and everything.
4: Yeah. I'm looking at the picture. They look outlandish. There's no way.
2: I don't think the Met Gala is all that now, because they're just letting anybody and everybody walk that red carpet.
4: Yeah, they're showing that they went May 1st, 2023. The outfits look crazy. Definitely $2.3 million was spent.
2: Yeah.
3: Damn. I don't know if I would take anybody with that.

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1: All right, so Kramer came in here, found the note on the door. He heard us give away the tickets for Kalani, and he was like, here's some more. And I was like, what? Hey. He literally, that's what I went to the door to go get.
2: I am
1: so happy. So good.
2: He's like, I'll tell you what, you got more of these tickets to give away.
1: Yes.
2: Hopefully we'll get some tickets.
3: I know, for real.
1: He'll always come in here and give us tickets, too.
2: I need to send an email.
1: It's on a Sunday.
2: Hey, bro. Because guess what? A week later, we go see Chris Brown and Usher.
1: Oh, my gosh.
2: It's
1: going to
2: be a great week.
1: Oh, my gosh.
2: It's going to be a great week.
1: Not that y'all are supposed to know that, but possibility of you guys going with us like we did the last time.
2: I know we're going. I don't know who else is going.
3: Hey, I'm ready.
1: It's going to be a great show. Kalani tickets. He literally just came in here, put the note up on the door. I got it. I read it. We got the tickets right now. When is everything going down for Kalani?
3: Yeah, so Kalani, the world tour, it's happening September 20th. First Financial Credit Union Amphitheater at 7 p.m. So we got them before we can buy them. Because you can't buy them yet.
2: I'm coming with my clothes already folded. She ain't got to fold nothing for me.
1: I'll do everything for you.
2: I'm going to come with a whole thing of laundry folded so I can get on that tour bus. Y'all just come get me from Flagstaff. Y'all.
1: You should have seen it. When he came in and he told us when this show was going to happen, because we knew before we did the announcement, right?
2: Yeah.
1: It was last or the week before. I can't even remember.
2: I wasn't here.
1: I think it was a week before that Thursday or Friday. He came in and told us that Kalani's going to be making her way here. And I was like, wait, what? Like, it was like nobody else mattered, just Kalani. And you know what? I get confused, too, because I hear people say Kalani. I hear people say Kalani. No.
3: Say it right.
1: Kalani.
2: If you're going to say her name, you got to say it right.
3: Put some respect on
2: it. Trust me, I've said it a lot of times.
1: Respect on the name. All right, so call in right now. 262-5477-262-KISS. It's the Gina Lee Fuentes.

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0: Michelle, are you guys giving away tickets to
1: Kiwani? Yes, we are. You're a winner!
0: Oh, my God. Are you serious? You never win anything, and I want tickets to Kiwani? What the hell?
1: Oh, my God. I didn't even know what you said, but I'm so happy for you.
0: Oh, my God, girl. I'm so happy for me. What the hell? Good morning. Thank you, Kiss 97.3. Oh, my goodness. What's your favorite Kehlani song, baby girl?
2: Yeah, what is your favorite Kehlani song?
0: I can't even think straight.

0: you guys?
1: Yeah. It doesn't matter.
2: Yeah, you're like, oh,
0: my God. Why can't you get district? My favorite Kehlani song is, I'm about to start singing it.
2: Well, enjoy the Kalani World Tour. It's happening September 20th at the First Financial Credit Union Amphitheater. You want them before you can buy them because tickets aren't on sale yet.
0: I'm so happy.
2: And it's going down September 20th at 7 p.m. with you and a guest.
0: Oh, my God. Thank you so much.
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0: the window! Buck, are you ready to see her perform that live?
1: Yeah, because she's going to have to throw me out of that tour bus window.
0: Ando's going to be creeping on the outside of the window. Where's Buck? We got to go before the cops get here. I can see y'all running amok on this. All right, so Kiss 97.3, Gina Lee Fuentes.
2: It's Ando.
1: And it's your boy, Buck D.
0: All right, let me ask you something. All right, Buck, you're always working out. Ando, you just started. Now, I know you. Usually when you start, you go about a week solid, 2 weeks, and then you fall off. So now I'm going to ask you, have you been to the gym between last week and this week?
2: Yeah, last week. And then I was planning on going yesterday, but I didn't.

0: Okay, yeah. So you didn't.
1: But
0: you
1: yeah,
0: didn't.
1: We had the day off, so I was like, yeah, I'm not going
0: to
1: go.
0: Okay, there you go. Buck, did you go to the gym even on your days off?
2: Yeah, I went yesterday.
0: All right, there you go.
2: Yep.
1: Yeah, that's really good discipline.
0: Do you feel like you're fit?
1: No.
0: What about you,
1: I'd be huffing and puffing still.
2: I believe for my age that I am. I'm fit enough.
0: There is a Harvard... Don't think I'm not going to make you do it, because I am. It's a Harvard-backed study that found that men who could do 40 on up, just hit the number 40 on push-ups, then you guys had a less likely chance to have heart problems. If you could do 40... Non-stop. 40 push-ups. Non-stop.
2: I can do that.
1: You can't.
0: If you can't, it says literally on here, men who could do 40 push-ups and above... had 96% lower risk of heart-related problems compared to men who could only do 10 or less or possibly 20 or less.
1: I only did 20. Now, I did 20 this morning before I came into work.
0: Stop it. Yeah. For real? Stop it. Stop. Yeah. Stop.
1: Just to wake up the body.
0: Hold on. Ray J, stop. Stop.
2: When Endo lies, you can hear it.
0: No, look at his face.
2: You did?
1: Yeah, I did. Actually did 20 nonstop, and I was like struggling. I was like, yeah, I'm not going to do the rest.
0: So, now I'm going to get you guys down.
2: So I have to do 40, and he has to do 20. Is that what we're saying?
0: No. He's got to aim for 40. We're going to have you do them first and see if you can meet there. Let's get... All right,
2: no,
0: Buck, you're up front.
2: Let's do it like this. If he already did 20... Endo only has to do 20.
0: I'm not trusting him. I don't trust anything he says. Are you kidding me right now?
2: Look at me, Endo. You did 20 this morning?
0: Look at his face. No, he didn't.
1: I did 20 this morning.
0: Okay, here's what we're going to do, okay? Buck, you first. Let me see you get down, and let's see if you can do 40, all right? Let's do this.
2: It's going to take
0: me a little bit. You guys are on GLF Nation.
2: No dead air, y'all.
0: There you go. If you guys are on GLF, Endo, count them out. Count them out. All right, here we go.
3: Real
0: 40. All right, real 40 on this, all right? Ready? Here we go. I got you. I got you. One, two,
1: three, four, five, six, seven, eight, nine, 10, 11, 12, 13, 14, 15, 16, 17, 18, 19, 20, 1, 2, 3,
0: I
1: four,
0: see your face
1: five,
0: making.
1: 6, 7, 8, 9, 10, 11, 12, 13, 14, 15, 16, 17, 18, 19, 40.
0: There you go.
1: I'm really impressed because I'm not
0: good. All right, you're going to have to hold the camera. You're gonna
1: going
0: to count Ando out, okay?
1: All
3: right.
0: Why would you go slow? That'll make it go longer.
3: Got to get in
0: a
3: rhythm.
0: Got to get in a rhythm. Man. Come on, Ando.
2: Let's see. Can we see?
1: Non-stop, y'all crazy.
0: Non-stop. Let's see how long, how good your heart is.
3: Let's see.
0: If you guys are on GLF Nation, go to the Gina Lee Fuentes Show on Twitch Facebook and YouTube, Gina Lee Fuentes TV.
3: Gina, let me know if you can see it.
0: All right, let me see. Nah. Hold on, Ando. Don't start yet. Yeah, I can see at the top of his head. Point it down. There you go, right there. All right, ready? All right, do not do the half ones. Do not even. Look at the butt. Just go. Two. Butt can it out. Three.
2: Four, five, six, seven, eight. Uh-oh. Nine, 10, 11, 12, 13,
0: he's doing
2: 14,
0: good.
2: 16, 17. I'm breathing all hard.
0: 19. 20.
2: 20. Uh-oh.
0: Come on, Ando. 21.
2: I hear
0: 22,
2: the elbows popping.
0: 23. 24.
2: Oh.
0: 25. Come on, you're halfway.
2: Oh,
0: no. You're
2: going
0: to have five problems. Come on, bro.
2: There you go.
0: Okay. You know what? You did. Vanessa Hernandez said
2: she
0: I'd
2: said
0: give 10. Him 10.
2: Come on.
0: You
2: now.
0: Surpassed that. Way to go,
2: come
0: Ando.
2: On.
0: So here we go, Ando. Okay, you got less than that, all right? So let's go into what research says about the push-ups and the simple ability to meet it, which is really hard to actually do. Now, Buck, you got there. Could you have surpassed the 40 or would have been hard?
2: Yeah, I could have got to about...
0: 50?
2: No, about 65.
0: Okay. Ando?
2: I used to could do 100, no problem, but 65 is... what it is now.
0: Ando, literally, how did you feel doing that? Because you are obviously in that bracket that did not make it, and you guys have like a huge issue with your heart.
1: Well, I do it in sections. I do 20 at a time. So I do like 20.
2: Yeah.
1: Rest for like 3 minutes.
0: Can you breathe?
1: Right now. Yeah, and do another 20.
0: But we're talking if you had to do it consecutively, is that going to be a challenge for you in general?
1: Yeah, because I don't do it like that.
0: Okay, there you go. All right, so he doesn't do it like that.
2: Well, he need to go get his heart.

0: Check like Ray J then.
1: So
0: huh?
1: Ray J, calm down. Look at this, Ray J. All right, I'm gonna call you Ray J. Okay. So they said it's a strong predictor of heart disease risk. If you're not hitting the treadmill, testing your limit, doing inclines, and staying at a steady pace to actually move the body to go harder.
0: Yeah.
1: They say expert stress doesn't mean that if you surpass the 40, you'll be fine. Some things run genetic. Some things run, you know, a little different. But they said this was a Harvard-backed study that they did that if you can hit 40, your heart's fine. If you can't, then you might have some issues. You don't feel like you have heart issues.
2: No, probably.
0: I mean, you don't feel it until it attacks you.
2: You're like, oh, no.
0: When you feel it, it's too late.
1: What is that Demi Lovato song that they played at the American Hardest?
0: At the heart
1: attack. It'd be like a heart attack.
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1: You know, mental health is on a decline like crazy, and now we are at a crisis of people having suicidal thoughts and wanting to die, but not doing it because of a loved one or because they don't want to leave, the, you know, this, that, and the third. It's kind of like this weird desire. There's no desire. Okay, how do I explain this? There's no desire to live. They feel nothing. You feel numb. You feel like you're just going day to day to day, and you're just stuck in repeat mode and auto, and you fake it in front of everybody. You act happy. But when you are alone, that's the only place you want to be. You don't do anything. And then your thoughts always tend to lean towards you have no quality of life. What are you doing? You don't know what life is bringing you right now, and you're just there. Okay, I don't know if that makes sense, but that's where a lot of people are at mentally.
2: Yeah, I hate to admit, I do have a lot of those days. Yeah. So it's like every other day, and I'm like, damn.
1: Every other day where you're like, I wish I would die?
2: not fully, but those thoughts do come into my brain. So right. It might be my brain chemistry or something. But I can agree. Like, a lot of people are going through it right now, whether it's financially, emotionally, with their loved ones, their work, their job. There's a lot of stuff going on in the world. So I understand where they're coming from.
1: Do you feel like you struggle with your mental health?
2: Oh, yeah, most definitely.
1: Buck, do you feel like you struggle with your mental health? I feel like you're pretty...
2: He's pretty solid.
3: No,
2: he's
1: pretty solid.
3: So when it comes to this subject, I had to check myself because I was one of those male Neanderthals that, especially when it came to suicide and the thoughts of it, and I used to call it selfish and all this other stuff. Mm-hmm. I didn't understand it because mm-hmm. I had people close to me who either tried or who actually went through with it.
1: Mm-hmm.
3: So I had to, you know, when I started going to my therapist and stuff, I had to check myself. I had to actually apologize publicly because I was really on that side of not understanding it. I thought it was selfish, especially when you leave your kids behind and the loved ones. But I had to learn that it wasn't even about them. It's an internal struggle that nobody can like help them out of unless they get professional help.
2: Very true.
3: You know what I mean? So, and I thought. It was, how can they do that? They're not thinking about their kids. They're not thinking of, and it's not even about that.
2: It's internal.
3: It's something that you don't understand on the outside looking in.
1: And you know what? And people who judge instantly and are like, I can't believe you would think that. Look at your kids.
3: Yeah.
1: Look at what you're going to leave behind your family. That's not the thought process when somebody is in a mental health crisis.
2: Yeah, so now, eternally. They don't really care about that, you don't care about
1: you
2: that.
1: Like, there's nothing there. Well, you're going through the motions. Well, you put the smile on, but there's nothing behind the smile anymore.
3: What I learned is a lot of people, and I've talked to people who struggle with this. They feel like no one cares. They're not that important. If I'm gone, nobody's going to miss me, and that's a sad reality that a lot of people live through. And I'm glad that this stuff is coming to the forefront now that I'm older, because when we were younger, maybe you too, Ando.
2: Suck it up.
3: This was nothing that was ever talked about.
2: Yeah.
1: You when like people did suicide soft, back in the day, yeah. It was like, oh, well, they're gone. You know,
2: mental.
1: R.I.P.
2: Yeah. You know, he was mental. Yeah. He had to go to a psych ward.
1: He had a mental crazy. Illness. It was always mental illness. Yeah. And yes, depression, anxiety, PTSD, CPSD, all this stuff can be a form. You know, some people say it's mental distress. It's a mental illness. That's fine. You can call it whatever you want. But we have over 85% of people and the entire United States that are struggling to some degree with their mental health. That does not leave very much
3: I think
1: of people that are perfect with no problems.
3: I think it's way more prevalent now because of social media, the economy. It's way more stressful to live now than it was back in the day. Like, for real.
2: Yeah.
3: Seriously, you wake up every day and it's something.
1: Take it back to the 80s and 90s, early 2000s. You start realizing life was actually pretty decent compared to what you're going through now.
3: Yep.
1: So I've got the list. I'm going to break this down for you. All right. I'm going to break this down. These are when you know that there's a crisis that is at hand, and we'll see how everybody feels about it. All right. Self-harm or suicidal ideation. I don't know how to say that word. It's basically where you idolize it. And you're like, I wish I would. I just haven't done it. You basically put like an idea to it. You're thinking of suicide nonstop. So you have no desire, no will. There's nothing there. It's fake behind there. It's a fake front. You have nothing behind and you feel like you have nothing to live. Extreme mood swings. You have mood swings where you're like, you're super happy one day and then super low the next. Snappy in between. You don't have any kind of pace over your emotions and you treat people like crap. period. Like, a simple conversation, if face-to-face, could just go haywire in less than a minute, even in text, in phone calls, in everything. The psychosis of hallucinations or delusions is on the rise. Meaning, let's say me and Andor are having a conversation, and me and Andor are somewhat seeing each other, right? Say, he just treats me different one day, and he was just busier.
3: Yeah.
1: That would mean I would go into a, he's got to be seeing somebody else. He's got to be doing, you get delusional. You get delusional over the situation, and you start coming up with your own scenarios in your head.
3: Or you feel like you're not as valuable to that person.
1: Yes.
3: You devalue yourself.
1: Yeah. Oh, they're going to leave soon. They're going to, yeah. I can't believe this. I've already done this. I've already done that.
2: Oh, you're not good enough.
1: You're not good enough. Nonstop. You keep thinking, oh, nobody ever stays. Everybody always leaves. I'm not good enough. You know, this, that, and the other. Severe social withdrawal. Now, what do I mean by severe? People do socially withdraw from society. They just kind of don't go out anymore. They kind of stay home. But then the severe social withdrawal is completely pulling away from communication altogether with family. Not only is it with family, it's with friends. The things you previously enjoyed as hobbies are gone.
3: Yeah.
1: Everything feels like it takes everything out of you. Okay? It's like a job to do the most simplest thing. The inability to perform your daily tasks, even in your work environment, meaning that as soon as your feet hit the ground, you're already determined it's going to be a bad day. And you're already having the heart palpitations, you can't get it together. Dramatic sleep and appetite changes. Some people will drastically gain weight. Some people will drastically lose it. Aggression and irritability. This has a star by it because when somebody is struggling mentally, they will take it out on you without even realizing it. And then the reckless behavior, engaging in out of control alcohol, drugs, partying, sleeping around, things like that, not holding the job, losing the job consistently. Intense panic and anxiety is the final one. And they said the biggest thing to take away from this is you've got so many people who are struggling and they are not disclosing what they're going through and they're faking the front, that you really need to be careful with your words and what you say.
3: Yeah, it's because we live in a society where people really don't care.
2: They don't care. That's very true.
3: I've seen people cry out for help on social media, and next thing you know, it's 50 million jokes under it. Mm. And, you know, and it's like you never know when someone is really genuinely needing help. And a lot of people just are in our own bubble and we don't care. That's the sad reality.
2: And a lot of us like suppress it with like you just read, drugs or alcohol,
1: right,
2: or certain vice.
1: Sex,
2: you know, you're trying to
1: vices.
2: Run away from yourself. And that's how I felt a few times, like throughout this year.
1: Mm-hmm.
2: So I understand what people are going through and I can just empathize with them. And I can't really help y'all, but I can empathize.
3: Yeah, if you could point them in the right direction to get the help, and also understand that you, as an individual, you're not licensed to help anybody. Like, I think that does a lot of harm as well. I see people doing things and trying to give advice. No, that should be to a professional, not just your buddy or somebody who's trying to step in as a professional.
1: I'm glad you said that, because on this, the biggest takeaway is when you're dealing with somebody that you may not realize is struggling with their mental health, always have a kind foot forward. Always, like, regardless at the first, until things kind of get haywire. They said, do not try to fix it. Walk away.
2: Yeah, the best thing you can do is
1: and
2: just
1: that's
2: listen.
1: Hard to do. Yeah. Because what do you do as a person? Somebody comes yelling at you, you're going to yell back.
3: Well, especially...
1: You want to go forward.
3: And then there's a lot of people who are fixers. They feel like they can fix everything. You can't do that.
2: Very true.
3: Yeah.
1: Hey, we were talking about Ray J earlier and the whole fight thing. So what, we were clowning him. What if he's really hurt? What if he's really sick?
2: That's true, but he has a team around him too.
3: I mean, he's in the hospital.
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1: Well, I don't even know what to say on the Ray J story now. Golly! All right, so we're going to go ahead and go on with it. The way it happened, the way Chris Brown, everybody talked, and everybody saw this happen, and it was... the punch heard around the world.
3: Oh my God.
1: So basically, he got knocked out, but nobody actually thought he was really going to win and that he really had a shot. Chris Brown, shout out to you and your team for actually going out there to support Ray J. But Chris Brown had some words for Ray J before he got into the ring.
4: Do not die.
5: You know he fighting super hot fire, man.
4: I know, that's what I'm saying. Don't die.
5: Did you put some money on, or are you just...
4: Hell no, I can't bet on him.
5: If that was your man, you would have put some bread on him.
4: I knew he could fight.
5: know Ray J ain't finna throw no damn hands.
6: Exactly.
1: This was the best because it went viral. And then after he got that punch, as quick as anything else, Mount Everest just boop appeared on the forehead. That boy done
2: damn.
1: Took a fall to the floor. And then all of a sudden you saw everybody, including Chris and the guy who was like hosting the entire event, clowning the whole way through. Nobody thought he was going to win. Then Ray J gets up and he was like, hey, I thought y'all were going to rig this. I was supposed to win. And basically kind of put that out there. Now, Buck, you said this is getting investigated because this was a paid fight.
3: It was a paid fight. People were actually, you know, they bet on it. They can go on FanDuel and all this other stuff and bet. And
2: damn, really?
3: As soon as the fight was over, he was like, hey, man, this is how it was supposed to go.
1: Exactly. Exactly. But, hey, that whole Mount Everest after the just that boy took a dive like nobody's business.
3: You on those buttons this morning.
2: I know.
1: I'm trying. I'm trying.
2: And Mr. Bad Bunny, he now joins the cast of Toy Story 5, and he's going to be playing as a toy called Pizza with Sunglasses. But either way, he's on Toy Story 5. He probably got a good check, and I will pay. Well, actually, I would do it for free to be on Toy Story. Any of the series.
1: Make that money, right?
2: Yeah, exactly. Hell yeah. I would want to be on Toy Story or anything Pixar.
1: As a slice of pizza?
2: Yeah, pizza with sunglasses. Get it right.
3: Well, you know the...
1: Pizza with sunglasses. Get it right.
3: I'm trying to figure out how he fits in the movie because now it's like old school toys versus like...
2: AI toy.
3: The mechanical...
2: The leapfrog.
3: Yeah. And I'm like, how does he come in as a pizza with glasses on? Like,
2: I don't know, but Woody's bald in this one.
1: What?
3: Yeah, he's getting old. He's got a bald spot.
1: Oh, well, the toys do get old, y'all.
3: Yeah, he's got a bald spot.
1: They kind of get that used up.
3: Kevin Hart is still catching backlash from his roast. That's on Netflix. He was actually on The Breakfast Club. This is what he said. There was things that I agree with him on, things I didn't agree with him on. He was flip-flopping. He said, quote, it wasn't a tasteful joke to us. We didn't like it. Okay, but we move on. I don't understand why we stand on the hill and becomes a big thing, which I do understand. I say this. All jokes aren't for everyone. This is the bad thing about roast becoming worldwide. This has been happening since the beginning of time. Once you put it on Netflix, you put it out in front of people who are not used to it. So you're going to get the backlash, and we have all this cancel culture and all that. One thing, if it's not for you, don't watch it. That's it. That's all I got to
1: That's
3: say.
1: It. That's Just it. If you, it's you, not for you.
3: It's not for you.
2: They want him to explain himself, right?
3: Yeah.
2: Why didn't you step in for the George Floyd joke?
3: That's not what you do as a comedian. You do not explain your joke. You tell it and you wait for the laughs. If you didn't laugh, that means that joke is not for you. I just don't like it because everybody caught it. They talked about Cheryl Underwood's husband who committed suicide.
1: Right, right.
3: They talked about
2: Kevin Hart's mom.
3: Yep,
2: and his dad.
3: Yeah, they talked about old boy's father who died at 9/11. Pete Davidson. They talked about what's his name? Charlie Kirk. Like, everybody got it, and it just seems like people are plucking the parts they didn't like,
1: yeah.
3: And now they're talking noise about it. So you guys, look, stand back. If you don't like the roast, just don't watch it.
2: Yeah, wake up.
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1: Hola, this is Carmen, and it's time for your Memorial Day wake-up call.

0: Yeah.
1: Hola, this is Carmen. I believe we were disconnected.
0: No.
1: I was doing the Memorial Day wake-up call. Why are you laughing at me? I was told to give this number a call because they wanted a wake-up call.
0: No, I don't need a wake-up call. I don't know who Carolyn is.
1: No, not Carolyn. Carmen and Papacito. What? Your voice is giving me a wake-up call.
0: Yo. Do me a favor. Don't call me.
1: What do you mean don't call you? I'm trying to wake you up. You are
0: the wrong number. No,
1: you've asked.
0: Late.
1: You're on my list of people
0: ask.
1: To. Yes, you did.
0: I don't care about a list.
1: Please.
0: I don't know what list you have.
1: I'm just trying
0: Please.
1: To do my job.
0: Don't do a job. Please.
1: Are you
0: I
1: awake?
0: Just got off a job.
1: Okay, but are you awake
0: Stop
1: now?
0: Calling me now.
1: Hello?
0: Hello? Hello? Stop making that noise on my phone. Yeah. Hello? Stop making that noise. You can't understand.
1: I understand English.
0: You talking about?
1: Are you awake? Because if you are, you owe me $39.95, okay?
0: I'm going to talk very slow.
1: Oh.
0: Do not call me.
1: Listen, Papacito.
0: Anymore.
1: Your voice is so sexy that we can figure out another way for payments.
0: Listen.
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0: shop. Check this out, you guys. A 37-year-old got pulled over by the cops. This got progressively worse. This is really bad. So he gets pulled over in St. Paul, Minnesota. He wasn't wearing a seatbelt. That's why he got pulled over. Then the cops ask him for his driver's license. He says, oh, yeah, I don't have one of those either.
1: What?
0: So then they run his name, find out he has a warrant for his arrest. But that's not the worst part. In the back seat, he has three children, all under the age of three. When the cops went to the back to get the children, one of the kids pulled a gun from the diaper bag.
1: What? The diaper bag?
0: Yes.
2: Holding it down.
1: Was it
2: for the
1: real?
2: Fam.
0: It was real. And it had.
1: Was it loaded?
0: It had six rounds of ammunition in its magazine.
2: Oh my gosh.
1: And it was a 3-year-old?
0: It was. They said that all the kids were under the age of three.
2: Damn.
0: What kind of. Hey, I know he ain't getting nothing for Father's Day.
1: I know that's right. Nothing.
0: Hey, little baby bang bang over there.
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1: We got more winning, and it's a comedy show that you guys don't want to miss, and it's a big one.
2: Yes, it's not just a comedy show. This guy is the hottest comedian on earth right now. Yes, Ali Sadiq is

0: coming to the 505, part of his custom fit tour. I'm trying to figure out why he's calling it custom fit, because does that mean we have to be dressed up to come there? Probably, you know, it's going to be a good night. Saturday at Kiva Auditorium, we got a pair of tickets to give away.
1: When was the last time you went to a show, Ando? Like, in general, not his, but like a comedy show.
2: Actually, it was the last one. It was
0: probably
2: Bucks.
0: Mine.
1: Yeah, it was Bucks.
2: Yeah, so he was up on stage talking about the pinata.
1: Just another joke I catch flack for. All right, call in right now. We got your tickets, 262-5477, 262-KISS.
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3: 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That's going to be happening this Saturday at Kiva Auditorium. Who are you going to take?
1: Nice. 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
3: 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Are you familiar with Ali Sadiq?
1: I'm familiar with Ali Sadiq. Yes, definitely. He's super funny.
3: There you go. You guys have a great night.
1: Hey, thanks. I appreciate it.
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1: Michelle, I saw you bouncing your head to Bruno Mars. I saw you. You were kind of grooving out on that right now.
2: How could I not?
1: All right, Michelle, Bernalillo County Clerk, how are we settling in? How are we feeling? We got a new primary election that is happening on Tuesday, June 2nd. A lot of people feel a lot of emotions with everything that's going on in the world right now. Go ahead and tell us what exactly is going on.
2: Well, there's a lot going on. I'm looking at this Grit the Dog for President sign behind you, and you know, things would sure be a lot different if Grit the Dog had won the presidential election, but that is not what you asked. So, let me tell you about the primary election, which is going to be next Tuesday, June 2nd. Right now, we're early voting. Early voting is open 10 to 7 till Saturday. And so we are asking people to get out there and early vote. Everybody should know this, but the gubernatorial race is going on. I know everybody has seen the ads for governor on TV.
1: Yes, right?
2: You've seen a few of them, haven't you?
1: Yeah.
2: Yeah. So everybody's got an opinion on that race, I am sure.

0: So make sure that you get out and vote early.
1: Michelle, I have a question because I was one of these people when I was a younger voter. I was one of those people who was like, only the presidential election is the one that I care about. Mm-hmm. Can you stress the importance of these elections as well compared to the for being the local in the community? Gosh.
0: Yes, yeah. No, these are way more important than the presidential election. I mean, the presidential election, that one, you know, it's important. But these ones, look at your county commissioners. So right now there's some county commissioner races. It's not sexy, you know. It's not like super exciting. This is the race that these are races that fix the roads.
1: Exactly.
0: You
1: know? Yes.
0: You got to make sure that your car stays in good shape, you know. They fix the potholes out there. You know, they make sure that your street has lights and they make sure that, you know, your community is safe. The sheriff is on the ballot this year, there's a sheriff's race. That's very, very important. You know, Bernalillo County needs a good, strong sheriff.
1: Exactly.
0: All the state representatives are on the ballot this year. You know, those people are making the laws for the state of New Mexico.
1: Right. So, and that's where we live, you guys. It immediately affects the community that we're in.
0: Absolutely. Yeah. That affects you the minute you step out your front door.
2: That affects you as soon as you get on, what is it, I-25?
1: I knew you were going to say that. I knew it.
3: I have a beef right now because that road stresses me the hell out. I can't do it.
0: Montgomery.
3: But like the whole thing, like Montgomery on up on I-25, I'm like, when are y'all gonna finish that?
1: Yeah.
3: Like that's been going on for years, and then you got stuff that ends up happening on Indian School, like where they do the construction, they put up all the cones and they take it away and put it back up, take it away and put it back up. So you vote to make sure that you can get things taken care of.
1: Just let me know what time you go vote so I can go a little earlier or a little later, because I know you're gonna cause some ruckus.
3: If I could run.
4: And is there like
3: would
4: a
3: you
4: day
3: even
4: voting?
3: Vote for me?
4: So Michelle, is there same day voting?
0: There is same day registration. There's same day registration. So if you're not registered to vote right now, you can go register and vote at the same time. So you need to bring in your government issued ID and two things that have your residential address on them, like your utility bill, a pay stub, maybe your taxes, mortgage statement, rent bill, anything like that that has your current address and your ID. Go in, bring those in, show your address, and you can vote.
3: That, you know what it sounds like when you renew your driver's license? Because you have to have so many things to actually... You have
0: like
3: to have
0: with your
3: proofs
0: real
3: of,
0: ID.
3: Yeah, with your real ID, you have to have two proofs of like your insurance and like, you know, this, that, and the third. But there's also the kids' entries for the first new I voted sticker.
0: Oh my gosh.
3: These were the kids designing this? Am I understanding this correctly?
0: Yes, that's right. So we started this a couple of years ago, and it was such a huge, huge hit that we did it again. So we just closed the contest. We just picked some of the winners.
1: Oh, that's great.
0: And we are so excited. We're so excited because the entries... How many did we get, Crystal? We got like 500.
1: Wow.
3: You got 500
0: this time.
5: Wow.
0: And it was crazy from kindergarten up till 12th grade.
3: Oh my God, you should use them. That's awesome. Yes. All of them.
0: So we picked winners from elementary, middle school, and high school, and we are so excited to display them and introduce them to the community for the general election. We're so, so excited.
1: I know some adults that just vote strictly for the sticker.
0: Yes.
1: So they can just go on social media and be like, I got the sticker.
3: Here's the thing, you guys, you know, that we may not like what's going on, you know, and it, more than anything in the country, but what we don't like here, we have the opportunity to fix. And I think that's where we fail. Because we think, I don't care. I'm not going to do it. And so many people don't vote.
1: Yeah.
3: So many people don't. And you see that too, Ando.
4: Yeah, you can see it like in your own neighborhood. You know, like she said, the sheriff, or if there's going to be some construction around your neighborhood, your district. This is like the perfect time to like actually have a say and go and vote if you don't want it or if you do.
1: Yeah.
4: And it's like there's sometimes not a lot of people vote and you're just stuck with whatever the other people voted for.
0: In the primary election, the turnout is 22% of the eligible.
1: That is so low.
0: So that's out of five people is picking who's going to be on the general ballot. So
3: that would
0: out of five people. You're letting that guy you hate, your neighbor. You're letting him pick who the next governor is going to be. You're letting that, you know, jerk that you hate, you know, that
1: cuts you off on the freeway. There's five people in studio right now. That's just like us leaving it up to Ando. Exactly. We're just leaving it up to Ando.
3: Pause the music on that. You never leave anything to just Ando. Don't ever. You've got to tell this boy 8,000 times before he gets it right. Please don't.
0: Think about it.
4: Hey, you want to leave it up to me? Hey, but I can vote, and I can go out there and vote on June 2nd, so.
1: There you go.
0: Absolutely. But we want to make sure you go out and vote early, because you never know. You might get a flat tire on election day. You might be sick. You might whatever. You might get a freak snowstorm, or we might get a haboob like we did this weekend. You never know. Go vote early. You have until Saturday. Every next couple of days, 10 to 7, ends on Saturday at 7. So vote early while you can. Don't leave it till election day. Go to our website at burncoclerk.gov to find a list of polling locations that'll be open.
2: And how important is it, do you feel like, with only like 22% of people actually caring about the state of New Mexico and caring about their neighborhoods or whatnot, what do you feel like it's going to take for actually people to step forward and take that move to actually vote and care about the community and care about what's going to happen within our state?
0: Well, you know, I would have, I can't get political here. Gina,
1: I know what you're going to say. I know what she's going to say. I saw the thought bubble.
0: Michelle. You know, I have some opinions about that. You know, I think that a lot of people have opinions about what's going on right now in our country. And you would think that whatever side you're on, you know, you would think that that would have spurred a lot of people to participate. But right now, I will tell you that our primary turnout is not high. Man. I mean, it's about what it was last time.
2: Make the difference.
0: Yeah.
2: You've got the chance.
0: This is your opportunity. It's your call. You can take the opportunity. And people who are declined to stay or independents, they couldn't vote in the primary before, and this is the first opportunity they have to vote in the primary. Wow. They go in, they can pick a Democratic ballot, they can pick a Republican ballot for the first time. So go in there and vote for the first time if you're an independent. This is really exciting. You don't have an excuse not to go now, so go in and do it.
2: One more time, Michelle, let everybody know what the website is and the times that they can go to vote for early voting.
0: You got it. Go to burncoclerk.gov. That's our website. Check the status of your registration. Check the polling locations that are around you. There are about 20 for early voting and 70 on election day. And early voting is available from 10 to 7. Until Saturday, and on election day from 7 a.m. to 7 p.m. If you're still in line at 7 p.m. on election day, stay in line. You will be allowed to vote, but your ballot must be in our hands by 7 p.m.
2: There you go. Oh my gosh, Michelle, you know we love you guys. You guys, anytime Kramer wants you guys on, I'm like, doesn't even matter. Just bring him in.
1: That's right. There you go.
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2: All right. So, Ando, what did I ask you? I said, do you know what's starting in July of 2026? And you said, no. What's happening?
3: What, monsoon season?
2: Not only is it monsoon season, but there's a lot of degrees that are no longer going to be considered degrees.
3: Oh,
2: do you guys know what I'm talking about?
3: Yeah,
4: like people that's graduating and getting degrees.
2: From college.
4: Yeah, and it's not worth a damn?
2: Correct. We're going to break down what's going to happen in 2026. Now, the U.S. Department of Education is reclassifying certain graduate programs. Okay, this is after you graduate from high school and you're like, you know what, I'm going to go to Texas Tech or I'm going to go to UNM and I'm going to get my degree in physical therapy. You know, and before, you'd be able to do that. Now, these are going to be the pretty much career paths that are no longer going to be considered professional degrees, meaning that the pay on this, the pay on this is going to drop significantly unless you've got a cool place that you're working and they keep the pay at what they were paying people already for that degree. We're going to break this down. All right. This is going to cap annual graduate borrowing at $20,500 and lifetime borrowing. They're going to cap it at $100,000. Okay. That means that rather than a higher cap allowed for professional programs, there's going to be like certain limits that you can hit. But these are the updated guidelines. These are now the degrees that are no longer going to be professional degrees. And you got to figure out what you're going to do in healthcare, nursing, MSN, medical practitioners, APRN, and a nurse practitioner, an NP. These are no longer going to be considered physician's assistants, physical therapy, DPT, occupational therapy, audiology, and also speech language pathology.
3: Wow.
2: All of this is going to go away.
3: What?
2: Okay, so these are not degrees anymore.
4: So they're not turning it into a different degree. They're just saying these will not be...
2: professional degrees.
3: That's crazy.
2: No
3: Even
2: longer.
3: With like nurse practitioners, aren't they like doctors?
2: They
3: just have like as much knowledge as doctors.
2: They're not doctors. They're who steps in when the doctor isn't available and you've got the training to actually handle it as a nurse practitioner. You're a doctor as a nurse when they're not there.
3: I know a lot of practitioners.
2: Yes, I do too.
4: That's wild because you said APRN. APRN, they have masters and doctorates.
2: So here it is.
4: One, huh?
2: These are
4: That's
2: the ones.
4: Crazy.
2: An MSN in the healthcare field.
4: Yeah.
2: A DNP in the healthcare field. APRN and a nurse practitioner. Physical therapy is a PA-C.

0: and a DPT, occupational therapy, audiology, and speech language pathology. Oh, I'm not done.
1: That's so terrible.
2: So is that just here or is this in this state?
0: This is the entire country.
1: USA.
0: Wow. USA. Now let's keep going down that list because I got more for you. Education and Social Services, Master of Education, an MED, and an EDD, and Master of Social Work. You have a lot of social workers out there. You got people who do that, who work for the government. That is no longer going to be considered a professional degree. Business and Design. That means Master of Architect.
1: What?
0: That's going to go away.
1: That's so bad.
0: Master of Accounting.
2: Yeah, those sound like AI.
0: Gone.
2: Yeah, AI's taking those. Yeah.
0: Gone. And they said, under these new Department of Education rules, the legal definition of a professional degree is now narrowed strictly to programs like if you're going to be a lawyer, if you're going to be a doctor, maybe you're going to be a veterinarian, pharmacy. They're going to narrow it down to the things that are necessary because they kind of feel like these are not.
1: That's terrible because we need a lot of those. And they spend a lot of money and a lot of student loans trying to get those degrees. And they still got to pay that back.
0: But here's my thing. It's happening in July of this year where it kind of kicks off. What does that mean for them?
1: Does that mean the pay grade is going down?
0: Yeah.
2: It has to.
0: It has to. Because it's no longer a professional degree.
2: Yeah, you don't, because you have a degree and you specialize in something, you automatically get a certain amount of money because, you know, you went to school for it. So if that's not the case, that's horrible. That's horrible.
0: That's crazy. You didn't know that was going to go down. You know what? We're so close. Even though we're barely going to get ready to go into June for summer, July is going to be here before you know it. So if you've already got a job as an NP or you're a nurse or whatever, you're going to stick with your pay. But everybody who's coming in, not the case.
2: What if that's your passion, though? That's the crazy part.
1: Like physical therapy, you know, they help a lot of people recover from like car accidents, bad injuries.
0: Yeah.
1: And that's really terrible that they're doing that.
0: So get ready, y'all. Buckle in. It's going to be a crazy summer.
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1: Now, I don't even know what to say, but the only thing you can say is, it was the punch heard around the world. Ray J, what were you doing, bro? Okay, so when you guys saw this, I didn't think any celebrities were going to show up. But let me tell you, I was floored when I saw Chris Brown, because I think he went for pure entertainment. But I think we all know, even though that's his boy and he was there to support him, we all knew that he was not going to make it out of that round. Literally. And then, of course, Chris Brown had some words for him, all right?
2: Do not die.
3: You know he fighting super hot fire, man.
2: No, that's what I'm saying. Don't die.
3: Did you put some money on, or you just...
2: Hell no, I can't bet on him.
3: If that was your man, you would have put some bread on him.
2: I knew he could fight.
3: You know Ray J ain't finna throw no damn hands.
2: Exactly, that's why.
4: Shout out to Ben the Don, man. That was a good interview.
1: That was great. This whole thing, as soon as Mount Everest on that one punch, you saw it coming for Ray J, and then that mountain got on his forehead, and he slowly went down like.
4: I should have sent her the peekaboo lyrics from Kendrick Lamar.
3: Oh yeah.
4: Boom, bop, boom, boom, boom, bop, bam.
1: Literally overnight, but I just love the way that Chris put it.
2: Yeah. Do not die.
3: You know he's.
1: Do not die, and it feels like the opposite is happening as Ray J is in the hospital, sixth day in the fight, still fighting for his life with no scar on the chest. So we now know that the pacemaker is not real. That was a lie as well.
5: And as a Drake fan, I don't know how I feel about this, but he just broke another major music record with his brand new song, Janus STFU, which debuted at number one on the Billboard Hot 100.
1: What?
5: Giving him number one singles, more number one singles than Michael Jackson as a solo male artist.
1: Stop it. You said Michael. Look at... Over here, Buck's been to the movie ever since it came out.
4: Hey, man, this is horrible. We got to stop aligning Drake with Michael Jackson.
1: Yeah, facts.
4: We cannot align anyone with Michael Jackson. Yeah. I don't like this.
5: Not even
4: like
5: Tay Tay?
1: No. I should cut you right there.
5: When she sold billions.
1: It doesn't matter. She's not. No.
4: Lil Wayne secretly engaged to a woman in her 20s. Now, this is... when Lil Wayne should just drop the little from his name. Because he is 40,
5: he just Wayne.
4: He is 43 years old and he is engaged. He got engaged earlier this year to a woman from Indiana who's reportedly in her 20s. So her identity hasn't been made public. He's keeping it under wraps. But Lil Wayne, she's almost 20 years younger than you. You got to drop the little off, bro.
1: Stop it. He's 43?
4: Yeah, your Uncle Wayne now.
1: Wait, he's 43?
4: He's 43.
1: Wait, he looks like he's mid-50s,
5: bro. I thought so, too.
4: Yeah,
1: that's all that lean.
5: Yeah, we're just about to say it at the same time.
4: Well, maybe she's a young woman. Maybe she can sprout some more braids on his hair now.
1: You know what? She's in it for the money on that one right there. You guys, that's your Celebrity Radar. I'm Gina Lee Fuentes. You can find me on Twitter, Instagram, Snapchat, TikTok. Gina Lee Fuentes. That's Fuentes with a Z.
5: And Amando, you can find me everywhere online. All you got to do is look up Ando on Air. One word.
4: It's your boy, Buck D. You can find me everywhere on the internet. All you got to search is Buck Dangerous.
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0: So this man was arrested because he stole $389,000 worth of cheese. What? Cheddar cheese at that.
1: That's a lot of charcuterie boards.
0: Automatic, you're telling me. So authorities have arrested a 63-year-old man in connection with a cheese heist. I did not know that real cheddar cheese is very rare.
1: Oh.
0: The way that this particular company makes it, according to the NPR, is very expensive. So this was an entire heist for real. They had an organization set up to act like a salesman who was coming in, and he was going to purchase from a French organization. Then they had the delivery driver pull up, and he had a fake check in this big giant truck. And they stole 950 wheels, which equals 48,500 pounds.
1: 22 tons of cheese.
0: Of cheddar.
2: Are we sure it wasn't a mouse?
0: We're sure. Somebody
2: did. Story about Chucky from Chuck E. Cheese.
0: No.
2: He's out of work. The band's no longer together. Find out what you're up to there, Chuck. I see you, bro.
0: Man, so they got caught because they were selling the cheese so cheaply.
1: Oh.
0: That restaurants figured it out. Yeah, they would have gotten away with it if they'd just been a little bit below market value, but they got greedy with their cheddar.
2: Shout out to the restaurant owners who took advantage of that deal. They're like, what? Yes.
0: Let me take it.
2: Please.
0: Shout out to the one who told and ruined it for everybody else. You rat. You're the rat. Okay. Let's say you have a chance at a heist, whatever you want. DJ Automatic, what are you stealing?
1: Let's establish I'm not a thief first.
0: I know that.
1: But second, I'm taking shoes. Nikes I can get.
0: Sneakers?
1: Yeah, resale value. I could get, goes through the roof.
0: I think that's called StockX. But anyway, Anthony, what would you want?
2: My heart would desire a box full of Uncrustables, like a truck full of Uncrustables.
0: What?
2: Yes, dude.
1: What flavor?
2: A variety pack is what I would want. So I would want the chocolate, the strawberry, and the grape one as well.
0: These those like really doughy kind of cold sandwiches?
2: Yeah, dude,
1: uncooked empanadas.
2: I know, right now in this economy, a lot of the eggs are getting the attention for the inflation, but the price of Uncrustables, $8 a box? No way. I'm stealing those, and I'm Robin Hooding everybody out. I'm flipping those out for like $2 a pack, bro.
0: All the single men are like, go, Anthony, go. All right, remember, catch everything we do on the Dana Cut That Show podcast on demand, anytime, anywhere you listen to podcasts. We'll be right back.
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0: I want to talk about Shakira, who, by the way, is on one of the most successful world tours. Mexico City, how many people were there? Like, is it...
1: I don't know. She's one of the biggest stars in the world.
0: 100,000 people, I think, were in the market.
2: They just added her to the World Cup lineup as well, too.
0: Yes, so I saw Elmo made the announcement. Did you see that? I was like, what? This is big. Well, she was recently having a conversation with the AP about her brightest and darkest moments. And I was so hurt by her answer, but also inspired.
3: The brightest moment of my life is receiving my two kids into this world. The darkest moments is when I saw, I think, the dissolution of my family, the family that I had dreamt to keep until forever. That was a huge, one of the darkest moments in my life. And also, at the same time, seeing my dad, dealing with my dad's accident at the same time, while I was learning through the press that my family was no longer going to survive.
0: Let's unpack this. Gerard Piqué, her ex. We got FIFA coming to Houston, right? He was a big soccer player, okay? Mm-hmm. At this time, her father is very ill. She's touring. She finds out on social media and through different publications that the father of her children, they were never married formally, might be having an affair. So when she goes home, she starts looking around her home, and the woman was eating her strawberry preserves. That's how she figured it out.
1: She figured it out in the jam?
0: Because nobody in the house ate the strawberry jam. It was hers. And she found it in her bed, too.
1: Ooh.
0: So she was snacking in her bed twice. And I was like,
1: she's
0: oh my
1: gosh. She's doing more
0: than
1: snacking in her bed.
0: Well, that's what I mean. It was snack.
2: Bam. That would be like somebody taking my Uncrustables.
0: That's horrible. But I feel like she's come out on top. You know, people thought Shakira went away because nobody cared about her. And she proved that after all these terrible things that her ex did to her, she came back and had one of the most successful tours ever. She's got her sons with her. I saw her show up to all their soccer practices. The parents were showing off because she's there. Dad is nowhere around.
1: Didn't she just have another major win, too? Didn't she get $60 or $80 million?
0: We mentioned this. Spain took $80 million from her and said, you owe taxes because you lived here. And she's like, I never lived there. I was on tour. She won and got the money back.
1: Wow.
2: What?
0: So she's winning.
2: Beat the Spanish.

0: Whoa, whoa.
1: unlike our ancestors. Gosh, if only we had Shakira on our team. All right, back with more of the show coming up. Don't go anywhere.
2: Dana Cortez.
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1: Hey.

0: I don't know how I feel about this. Tom Brady used a blood sample to duplicate his dog, Lua. What?
1: To clone his dog.
0: Yeah, so his new dog is Junie. This is the new lady in his life that some fans are very upset about because I guess he's invested in this lab that does this. They do cloning money.
1: Colossal Biosciences.
0: Okay, Colossal Biosciences. They clone someone who lost their pet. You take a sample in of their blood or whatever. I don't know if you do that. I guess before, obviously, where you have to plan for this. And they will create an exact duplicate of your pet. Except it's not exactly the pet because your pet is gone.
1: Yeah.
0: But maybe you loved your pet. I mean, he always loved his dogs very much.

0: So it's from the same DNA, right?
1: That it's the same DNA, yeah, Anthony. And I'm very conflicted about how I feel about it, because if you're doing it with dogs, then you're starting to think about it with people.
2: I think this is the first step. I mean, he paid $50,000 to have his dog cloned.
1: Chump change for Tom Brady.
2: Well, yeah, it is, but that's an expensive dog.
0: But there's also some people out there who are saying, if I had it, I would do it right away.
1: Of course, a lot of people have already done it. Like, this isn't new. It's making
2: Barbra Streisand did it with her dog.
1: Yeah, it's making the rounds because it's Tom Brady, right? That's why he's a rich guy. He's a football commentator. He's Giselle's ex-husband.
0: Mm-hmm. Yeah, he has trouble holding on to anything that's not his marriage.
1: Pretty much. Like,
0: he won't
1: even
0: let
1: his
0: go
1: dog.
0: Of anything. Yeah, he won't let go of his dog, his NFL career, anything. But
1: yeah, I know. Sorry. He should have retired. He would have not had to let go of his wife. But anyway, I have issues with it. I think that it's okay to miss your pet, and I understand that. But to create another one is such a fine line.
2: I'd do it. What? I have no doubt in my mind. If I had $50,000 extra and I could clone Didi, I would do it in a heartbeat.
1: Otto, that is weird.
2: Why is
1: it's
2: it weird?
1: Not her. It's
2: it
1: not
2: her,
1: your
2: though.
1: Dog.
2: Like, I've been reading up on this, and
1: it's not the same dog.
2: Well, because they're not going to have the exact same experiences, but they're the same DNA, and she's a good dog, and his dog will probably be a good dog as well.
1: And then you start crossing the line, and you're like doing something with kids and stuff, like creating other humans, or I don't know, like going back and doing DNA with my grandma or something. It doesn't sound right for me. It sounds like it's not cool. I'm just going to take a blood sample and just Nana's back.
0: Dang, dude.
1: That's just not okay. Hey. It doesn't sound like a good idea to me. I just read that that scientists are going to bring back a pterodactyl.
0: Oh.
2: Ooh, that'd be kind of cool to see.
1: It will eat your face.
2: Mm. But cool to go look at, as long as they keep it in a cage.
1: For 5 minutes, and then you're gone.
0: Definitely would not clone my dog, because I'm not going to spend $50,000 to pick up after another animal. That's crazy. Like, if I clone you for 50 racks, you better be able to pick up after yourself, dude.
1: Didn't you have, like, four of the same dogs, and you'd have to spend any money,
0: Anthony?
1: Yeah,
0: growing up, yeah, dude. Growing Hello? Up. We have four different sheltered lab pit bull mixes.
1: Same dog, right?
0: All same Max. Same Max, same black dog.
1: They look the same, right?
0: Yeah, dude. Just go get a sheltered dog. They all look the same anyway.
1: I was going to say, Tom Brady, you ain't got nothing on Anthony's mother. She's been way ahead of the game.
2: She's cloning Max before he even existed.
1: All right, you think you missed something here? You can always catch up on the Dana Cortez Show podcast. It's free everywhere you listen to podcasts.
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0: Will Ferrell was featured in Complex magazine.
1: Okay.
0: Interviewed by Reese Witherspoon, which I was like, what are we doing here?
1: For Complex magazine?
0: Yes, Otto. Yes. Okay. And Reese Witherspoon famously played Elle Woods in Legally Blonde. Of course, asked him, Will, who's your favorite rapper?
2: Goat rapper? I'm going to say, oh gosh.
3: Snoop Dogg.
2: Nope.
3: Dre.
2: Nope.
3: Tupac.
2: Nope.
3: Biggie.
2: Nas.
3: Nas is a great answer.
2: Nas mentions me in a lyric. So goat equals goat.
0: I love that. I love that.
1: I can't disagree with that.
0: Yeah, but what's the lyric that Nas mentions Will Ferrell?
1: I mean, I can't believe he did that to Kanye and Jay-Z after all this.
4: I don't even know what that means.
5: No one knows what it means, but it's provocative.
4: No, it's not. It
5: gets the people going.
0: Blades of glory.
1: And how could he not mention Drake after they did a commercial together?
6: It was a promo for the ESPYs.
7: Starting today, if you score but your handshake sucks, we will trade you.
8: Absolutely.
9: That's ridiculous.
10: Excuse me?
7: What?
10: This
7: Who's
10: guy.
7: Talking?
10: Smart Mouth over
7: Smart
10: here.
7: Smart Mouth. What's your name?
10: Damar.
7: Damar.
10: Damar.
7: Okay.
10: Damar. Damar, I say it, the less I like it.
7: Is this guy even a basketball player?
1: That's still funny to me. You know what's not funny is Drake and Damar do not like each other anymore.
0: Oh, in real life?
1: Yeah, yeah, after the whole Kendrick pop-out thing, yeah.
0: Oh, my gosh. Well, you know, right there, Will Ferrell just proves to me that he's a well-rounded kind of guy. The fact that he mentioned Nas. If Mike Myers, who's another GOAT, had a favorite rapper, it would have to be Kanye West. Now, you got to dig in the Googles, but there's a reason why. This moment will forever go down in history.
11: George Bush doesn't care about black people.
0: Now, you have to understand, this is like a fundraiser for Hurricane Katrina. It's happening live, and Chris Tucker introduces Mike Myers and Kanye, and that just happens, and the rest is history. I mean,
1: the looks on both of those comedians' faces was...
0: Oh, my gosh. It was laughable, but they weren't laughing. I saw that Eddie Murphy mentioned Snoop Dogg as one of his favorites, and Jay-Z.
1: How could he not mention Rick James? He made Party All the Time with Rick James.
0: Because Rick James is not a rapper.
1: I know, but his favorite musician, come on.
0: According to Dave Chappelle. And also, here's one of your good friends, Anthony, Gabriel Fluffy Iglesias. Now, I didn't know he grew up in Long Beach. Snoop Dogg is his favorite rapper.
6: Yeah, they are each their own rightful kings in Long Beach. And if you know anything about Fluffy, you know he doesn't partake in much. But when he's around Snoop Dogg, he does.
0: Oh! All right, we'll be back after this.
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1: 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It's the Dana Cortez Show, DJ Automatic's playlist. 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
1: So this is a request. 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

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It's DJ Automatic's playlist, the Dana Cortez Show, Kehlani. She's just that. She's that woman that we've watched go from girl to womanhood and transition from underground artist to superstar. 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
0: It's the Dana Cortez Show, DJ Automatic's playlist. It's good to see that, too, because I know how hard she's been working on her career. And she really is a talented person as well.
2: The most interesting thing you just said about her is that Jagan, who used to work for us, is not working for her?
0: Well, he did work with her for a little bit. So he used to do all our videos. Somebody get him on the phone. All right, let's turn it up.

0: imagine making a timeless record, like something that's going to play forever and ever. That's the next song here on DJ Automatic's playlist. I don't know if Baby Bash understood what he was doing when he wrote this song, but I have never met one person who doesn't love it. And I'm talking young, old, black, white, Latino. It does not matter.
1: I remember the first time I heard this record, I thought it was a local artist. And I was like, dang, this guy's got, he's got a hit. It sounds really good.
0: Well, it's a forever record. Frankie J's on the track as well. 877-730-DCS1. Let's turn this classic all the way up.

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0: I feel about this. Tom Brady used a blood sample to duplicate his dog, Lua.
1: To clone his dog.
0: Yeah, so his new dog is Junie. This is the new lady in his life that some fans are very upset about because I guess he's invested in this lab that does this. They do cloning money.
1: Colossal Biosciences.
0: Okay, Colossal Biosciences. They clone someone who lost their pet. You take a sample in of their blood or whatever. I don't know if you do that. I guess before, obviously, where you have to plan for this. And they will create an exact duplicate of your pet. Except it's not exactly the pet because your pet is gone.
1: Yeah.
0: But maybe you loved your pet. I mean, he always loved his dogs very much.
2: So it's from the same DNA, right? That
0: it's the same DNA. Yeah, Anthony. And I'm very conflicted about how I feel about it because if you're doing it with dogs, then you're starting to think about it with people.
1: I think this is the first step. I mean, he paid $50,000 to have his dog cloned.
0: Chump change for Tom Brady. Well,
1: it is, but that's an expensive dog.
2: But there's also some people out there who are saying, if I had it, I would do it right away.
0: Of course. And, a lot of people have already done it. Like, this isn't new. It's making
1: Barbra Streisand did it with her dog.
0: Yeah, it's making the rounds because it's Tom Brady, right? That's why he's a rich guy. He's a football commentator. He's Giselle's ex-husband.
2: Mm-hmm. He has trouble holding on to anything that's not his marriage.
0: Pretty much. Like,
2: he won't
0: even
2: let
0: his dog.
2: Go of anything. Yeah, he won't let go of his dog, his NFL career, anything. But
0: yeah, I know. Sorry. He should have retired. He would have not had to let go of his wife. But anyway, I have issues with it. I think that it's okay to miss your pet, and I understand that. But to create another one is such a fine line.
1: I'd do it. What? I have no doubt in my mind. If I had $50,000 extra dollars and I could clone Didi, I would do it in a heartbeat.
0: Otto, that is weird.
1: Why is
0: it's
1: it weird?
0: Not her. It's
1: it
0: not
1: her,
0: your
1: though.
0: Dog.
1: Like, I've been reading up on this, and
0: it's not the same dog.
1: Because they're not going to have the exact same experiences, but they're the same DNA, and she's a good dog, and his dog will probably be a good dog as well.
0: And then you start crossing the line, and you're like doing something with kids and stuff, like creating other humans, or I don't know, like going back and doing DNA with my grandma or something. It doesn't sound right for me. It sounds like it's not cool. I'm just going to take a blood sample and just Nana's back.
2: Dang, dude.
0: That's just not okay. It doesn't sound like a good idea to me. I just read that that scientists are going to bring back a pterodactyl.
2: Oh.
1: Ooh, that'd be kind of cool to see.
0: It will eat your face.
1: Mm. But cool to go look at, as long as they keep it in a cage.
0: For 5 minutes, and then you're gone.
2: Definitely would not clone my dog because I'm not going to spend $50,000 to pick up after another animal. That's crazy. Like, if I clone you for 50 racks, you better be able to pick up after yourself, dude.
0: Didn't you have, like, four of the same dogs? And you'd have to spend money,
2: Anthony.
0: Yeah,
2: growing up. Yeah, dude. Growing up. We have four different sheltered lab pit bull mixes.
0: Same dog,
2: all
0: right?
2: All same Max. Same Max, same black dog.
0: They look the same, right?
2: Yeah, dude. Just go get a sheltered dog. They all look the same anyway.
0: I was going to say, Tom Brady, you ain't got nothing on Anthony's mother. She's been way ahead of the game.
1: She's cloning Max before he even existed.
0: All right, you think you missed something here? You can always catch up on the Dana Cortez Show podcast. It's free everywhere you listen to podcasts.
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0: world woman.
1: I want to talk about Shakira, who, by the way, is on one of the most successful world tours. Mexico City, how many people were there? Like, is it...
2: I don't know. She's one of the biggest stars in the world.
1: 100,000 people, I think, were in the market.
3: They just added her to the World Cup lineup as well, too.
1: Yes, so I saw Elmo made the announcement. Did you see that? I was like, what? This is big. Well, she was recently having a conversation with the AP about her brightest and darkest moments. And I was so hurt by her answer, but also inspired.
4: The brightest moment of my life is receiving my two kids into this world. The darkest moments is when I saw, I think, the dissolution of my family, the family that I had dreamt to keep until forever. That was a huge, one of the darkest moments in my life. And also, at the same time, seeing my dad, dealing with my dad's accident at the same time, I was learning through the press that my family was no longer going to survive.
1: Let's unpack this. Gerard Piqué, her ex, we got FIFA coming to Houston, right? He was a big soccer player, okay? Mm-hmm. At this time, her father is very ill. She's touring. She finds out on social media and through different publications that the father of her children, they were never married formally, might be having an affair. So when she goes home, she starts looking around her home, and the woman was eating her strawberry preserves. That's how she figured it out.
2: She figured it out in the jam?
1: Because nobody in the house ate the strawberry jam. It was hers. And she found it in her bed, too.
2: Ooh.
1: So she was snacking in her bed twice. And I was like,
2: she's doing
1: my
2: more
1: gosh.
2: Than snacking in her bed.
1: Well, that's what I mean. It was snack, snack.
3: Damn. That would be like somebody taking my Uncrustables.
1: That's horrible. But I feel like she's come out on top. You know, people thought Shakira went away because nobody cared about her. And she proved that after all these terrible things that her ex did to her, she came back and had one of the most successful tours ever. She's got her sons with her. I saw her show up to all their soccer practices. The parents were showing off because she's there. Dad is nowhere around.
2: Didn't she just have another major win, too? Didn't she get $60 or $80 million?
1: We mentioned this. Spain took $80 million from her and said, you owe taxes because you lived here. And she's like, I never lived there. I was on tour. She won and got the money back.
2: Wow.
3: What?
1: So she's
3: she even
1: winning.
3: Beat the Spanish? Whoa, whoa.
2: She
1: unlike,
2: did.
1: Unlike our ancestors. Gosh, if only we had Shakira on our team.
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0: the Street King of the 5-0 Fever, right here on KISS 973 New Mexico's Party Station, baby! Kali Uchis, Mariah the Scientist, tonight, your concert leader. Congratulations going out to all our winners. We shall see you at the show. Yeah, yeah, yeah. Let's go. Yeah, yeah. All right. This is the deal. We are your concert leader. It's the 97 days of summer. I told you, we're going to keep it going. Keep it going. Keep it rolling. Kehlani, that's right. My lovely lady. Another one. Another beautiful lady. Coming to the 5-0 Fever. And we have your win 'em before you can buy them right here, because that's how we do it. Oh, yeah. It's a world tour with Gerard Bernard, Asaya Puran, and the artist. I hope I pronounced all those right. Yeah. September 20th, 2026, First Financial Credit Union Amphitheater. 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He's hilarious. 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All right? We also have Isotopes, 4-pack of tickets right now. First caller, 505-262-5477. The 5-second rule, the 5 o'clock traffic jam, the catchphrase, slogan, aphorism of the day coming up for you to win right here on KISS 973. Don't go nowhere. The Animal is here, and I'm ready to play the games and hook you up and take care of you. So listen up, 505-262-KISS. You're either going to text or you're going to call, whatever I prompt you to do, okay? So 5 o'clock in the Wayback Wednesday mix, you can also get your classic track that you want Big Worm to play from 5 to 6. And then we're going to head over to Kali Uchis and Mariah the Scientist. Let's F go! KISS, yeah, yeah!
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3: Maria.
2: Oh, my Maria. Maria Santa Maria, Madre de Dios. What are you doing?
3: Working for Amazon Flex.
2: Oh, Amazon Flex, man. No wonder there's all kinds of noise, man. You got the kids in the car, the air conditioner going, man. Amazon Flex, bring me my package, girl. Because I know you're on fire. You're moving fast. So what is all that noise?
3: My air conditioner is hot.
2: Oh, yeah. We keep the heat going during the 97 days of summer, girl.
3: Got to. It's New Mexico.
2: That's cool, man. You ready for some ice toast? You ready to go see Orbit? Get your hot dog on, your baseball, your drink on, all that fun stuff?
3: Absolutely.
2: All right. We're going to hook you up, man. It's going down June 17th, Wednesday. And you just got to tell me what station hooking you up, girl.
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3: 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She let me, now you know.

on Instagram, DJ Animal Official. I am letting you know early what I'm giving away, what I'm doing, how I'm doing it. Right there on my Instagram every day, DJ Animal Official. Check out the story. Yes, and Ali Sadiq. This guy is hilarious. He's here for the Custom Fit Tour, May 30th, 8 p.m. Kiva Auditorium, which is this weekend. Go to MikeKiss973.com if you want all the information. But this is the deal. I am going to hook you up with some tiquites coming up next. I'm going to have that catchphrase for you to figure out what it is, where it's from. And honestly, he talks about it in his set, so I think I'll do that. And it's going to be from a movie. How about that? Okay? And if you win, awesome. If you don't, sorry, Ms. Jackson.

0: Mexico's party station. I'm ready for my girls, Kali Uchis, Mariah the Scientist. Tonight, it's going to be fire at the First Financial Credit Union Amphitheater. Paco de la Vega, Camino Cordoba, Jose Cuervo, Sanchez Rodriguez, the third junior. It's going to be all bad. The ladies are going to be on fire tonight for the 97 Days of Summer. I'm so pumped up. It's the 97 Days of Summer. Big Worm's already in here, and we are so excited because we are hooking you up with Kehlani tickets. Yes, we are. That's in the 5 o'clock traffic jam. We got them coming up, and we're going to do a Way Back Wednesday mix that you're never going to forget ever till the day you die. Yeah, it's going to be fire. Anyway, Kehlani tickets coming up. And then I told you, Ali Sadiq, this guy is hilarious. He is funny. He's coming this weekend, and I am going to tell you how to win some tickets to go see him right now. The first person to tell me what movie these lines are from, I am going to hook you up. You ready? Here we go. Which one of y'all's Kane? Which one of y'all's Kane? And, man, I ain't going out like that, Kane. You tell me what movie's that? That is from 505-262-KISS. You are going to Ali Sadiq right now. First caller. Looking for the perfect summer night? Then don't miss the Live at Windrock free summer concert series. 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
1: 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What movie is it from?
2: Menace to Society.
1: That's right, Menace to Society. There was two other lines that we couldn't say. Man, I feel sorry for your mother. What's your name, bro? What's your name?
2: Awesome. My name's Jamie.
1: Jamie. All right, Jamie, let me tell you this, bro. My boy Ali Sadiq, he's hilarious, man. So he's talking about, like, having one of the Chicano landscapers working for him, man. And he's all, man, he's charging too much. I can do this myself. So he starts doing it himself. And he says he can't keep up with it. It's too hard. And he says that Juan comes by and cruises by and looks at him while he's doing it. Like, he goes, Juan be coming by like Menace to Society. And he'd be exactly, looking at me like, exactly. You really can do it, bro? Oh, man, it is hilarious. Ali Sadiq, man, I'm interviewing him later on in the week. He's freaking hilarious, bro. You're going to have a blast with him. My bro, he's coming right here to the 50 Fever. Got tickets for you, bro. And you got a great job going, man, with Menace to Society. Great movie. Crazy movie. You just got to tell me, what is the station sending you to Ali Sadiq at the Kiva Auditorium this weekend?
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0: Don Toliver, New Mexico's Party Station, Kiss 973, Animal Unleashed right here. Having a good night, a good day, afternoon, morning, whatever you want to call it, man. I'm all over the place. I'm excited. Tonight's the night, man. Kali Uchis, Mariah the Scientist. Big shouts out to the ladies, man, in the 505 right here at the First Financial Credit Union Amphitheater tonight. Get your tickets at the door if you're still wanting to roll. Congratulations going out to all our winners that won. And, of course, you know I take care of you with the ladies. Kehlani tickets coming up in the 5 o'clock traffic jam. Or maybe I'll give some for the 5-second rule. Yeah, how about that? Yeah, exactly. That's coming up, too. Kiss 973. But you know what? Let me do this. This is what I'm going to do right now. Callers 9 and 7. 9 and 7, you're going to win some isotopes. If you want to take the fam to Isotopes, man, 505-262-KISS.
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1: 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Congratulations to Feliz and also David. College 9 and 7, they're going to go to the Isotopes on June 17th, Wednesday. We're taking down the Sugar Land Space Cowboys. Albuquerque Isotopes. I'll stick with mariachis, too. Orale!

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Big shouts out to both of them. Thank you for guys for coming to New Mexico. The Boots in the Park. We're going to have a party in the park because we are New Mexico's party station. Kiss 973 with Little John, Chamillionaire, Paul Wall, Pretty Ricky, and somebody else. I can't remember.

It's going to be a great show right there. So big shouts out to all the Park people, man. And hey, this is a deal. It is Hump Day Wednesday, May 27th, 2026. And wow, we had an early Memorial Day weekend, 25th, because of course Sunday lands on the 31st. And we couldn't have it June 1st. Eh? So anyway, it's going to be the 1st of June. Isn't that crazy? Because January felt like a whole year. February, March, and April pass so fast. And May, to me, is like, it's just chill. It's kind of like chill. It's the springtime. It's the right time. Thank you for making us number one in New Mexico. We appreciate you all across the board. Kiss 973, thank you. 505-575, Albuquerque, Albuquerque, Burke, Duke City, Lanham, Chapman,

0: way back Wednesday before I head out to Mariah the Scientist and Kali Uchis tonight for our Concert Leader concert series. Of course, 97 Days of Summer is on fire. Kehlani, me, and Worm have your Kehlani tickets for you to win in the mix, plus Ali Sadiq and also New Mexico Isotope tickets. So do not touch the dial, man. We're hooking you up. Kiss 973. And yeah, that's the way we roll. You know what I mean? Yeah, you know what I'm saying? Know what I'm talking about? You know what I mean? Know what I'm talking about? I'm saying? Just shut up, animal. Okay, cool.
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1: 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What up, Worm? What up, Worm? What up, Worm? What's the word?
2: Not much. What's up?
1: 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Our sister station, 98.5, greatest hits. Worm's on there. Tell them when you're on there, man.
2: On the weekends.
1: On what times?
2: Saturday. Usually 10 to 2.
1: Yeah, that's my boy, man. He came out to Snooze, and Snooze did some, you know, work with us. Big shouts out to Snooze from 98.5 and KISS 97.3. Thanks to you for coming out, hanging out with me, man. And how'd the pool party go? How'd everything go over there at Sandia, man?
2: It was incredible.
1: Was it awesome?
2: Oh, yeah. Should have been there.
1: Man, I know. I know. And then I forgot I had a graduation. I was on my way over to go. I go chill with Worm. It was like 11. I ate something. I'm on my way to go chill with you. And my best friend goes like, "Are you coming?" And I'm like, "Yeah, I'll be right there." Isn't that messed up when you forget, but you like just say, "Yeah, no, I'm here. Yeah. I'm on my way now. What's the address? I'm still looking for it." Like, you've been here 80 times. Yeah, no, it's hilarious. That it was a shocker. But man, I'm trying not to forget everybody's. And honestly, there was another one that had, you know, all the great friends, all the fans, the listeners, and all that. Tried to like accommodate and go to like all the graduations and try to show love to all the congratulations to all the 2026 graduates.
2: Congratulations.
1: And New Mexico's party station, KISS 97.3, congratulates you, 2026. Good luck in your future. We wish you the best. All right, Worm, got a lot. We got Kehlani. We just played my bebe just now, folded. She's coming. Everybody wants this hot ticket. It's fire. Everybody wants Ali Sadiq as well. And I got some Isotope tickets, Sugarland. We're taking them down. I got two four-packs right now for texter number one and texter number three, and you just say what they need to text.
2: Let's say
1: any word.
2: Any word
1: to baseball.
2: Okay.
1: Yep.
2: Station.
1: There we go. Boom, boom, boom. Station first and third. Texter 505-262-5477. We got Kehlani tickets, Ali Sadiq tickets, and birthday today hip hop history. Give me some history, Worm.
2: Okay. Today is Two of the greatest wordsmiths in the history of hip-hop.
1: Yep.
2: Andre 3000.
1: Yep.
2: Jadakiss.
1: Yeah, man.
2: And yesterday was Lauryn Hill's birthday.
1: And you know what's crazy? And Biggie's last week. That we all got to catch up on all this hip-hop history birthdays. But you know what's crazy? When you said Andre 3000 and you said Jadakiss, I feel like both of them are equally strong.
2: Oh, yeah.
1: They're like tied. And now that I thought about it, because they're both badass, dude. You know what I mean? Big Boy was here. Big shots out to Big Boy. He held it down for Kid Cudi and MIA and was better than both. He was better than all. He was the whole tour, man. It was awesome. So, Big Boy, big shots out to you, Andre 3000. Happy birthday, Jadakiss birthday. I know you got some, you got some tracks. Should go from roses to...
2: Would you like to do this yourself?
1: Yeah. No, dude. Roses is a hard...
2: Would you like to do this yourself?
1: Dude, I will give every mixer in the world credit to come out of Roses or into Roses trying to spin a record. What? How fast is that track, Worm?
2: It can be done.
1: 59?
2: No.
1: It's fast, right? No, it's but not. It can be done, but train
2: it's
1: wreck.
2: It's not that, no.
1: Yeah, like a train wreck. No. Do it now.
2: Go from this... I'm not going to do it now.
1: Go into Roses next. Let's see how badass you are, really.
2: Trust me, I could do it.
1: Let's see it. A Worm is going to do it. He's going to go into Roses by Outkast sometime in the mix. How about we do that one and then we'll pick a winner? First person to hear you train wreck into Roses. I'm kidding, train man. Wreck. I'm kidding.
2: Please. That's please.
1: What, you remember the word. What would you call it? Car accident? Train wreck?
2: Back in the day.
1: Bus driving? scratching the record literally with your fingernails?
2: Oh, no, it's called slam mixing.
1: Yeah.
2: It's just bam.
1: But honestly, Worm, you've been at it for a long time.

So I know you could mix in with it really good. So we got Ali Sadiq. We got Kalani tickets coming up. Big Worm, do your thing. In the mix, 505-262-KISS. Be ready, man. First texter, second, third texter, you're going to win Isotopes right now. Let's go. Let's go, Worm. Go for it. Yeah.

0: God, look out! You're gonna... Dude, you're gonna crash! You're gonna drive into the ditch and crash!
1: Watch him. Watch him. He's standing here like his ish don't stink. Okay, you did a good job. I'm very proud of you, Worm. You... Dude, I shall give you a golf clap. You are amazing.
2: Thank you.
1: That was good. I tell you.
2: Thank you.
1: Every other DJ out there, I've heard you train wreck, and you know it. And you know who I'm talking about. Anybody that's mixed with me has train wrecked that track. All right, congratulations going out to
2: Anita. Wait, before you say congratulations.
1: Okay.
2: Did we not understand what I said? What did we say?
1: We said...
2: First and third people...
1: We said station.
2: Text the word station.
1: Yes. But some people are driving. They're listen,
2: what does third base have to do with station?
1: Dude, I thought he didn't play third base. I go, did he?
3: was it me, myself, and I? Or what did third base play? What did third base, remember?
2: Pop goes the weasel.
3: Pop goes the weasel because the weasel goes pop.
1: Unless they're asking for third base, he did. Maybe he is asking, okay, station, baseball.
2: See, yeah, where'd baseball come from?
1: And then my name is Savannah Wheeler. I would love to win Kehlani. We love you, Savannah. Keep listening.
2: Hi, Savannah.
1: Hi, Savannah. Oh, it's her birthday. Oh, my God. It's her birthday. How original that it's everybody's birthday on the day
2: of
1: a concert.
2: Happy birthday.
1: Isn't it everybody's birthday on the day of a concert? Go, Savannah. Go, Wheeler. It's your birthday. Go, Wheeler.
3: I got 18. Wheeler.
1: We
3: got
1: to play the...
2: Well, every day is somebody's birthday.
1: The twins for her. Like, 18. Wheeler.
2: Yeah, you got to remember, every day is somebody's birthday.
1: Yeah, it's every concert. It's...
2: How many Fridays have you been at the club? It's my birthday. You got to play the song for me. It's my birthday. It's my birthday. Yeah. Every Friday, it's someone's birthday.
1: Yeah, it's every concert, it's somebody's birthday to me. I mean, I love you guys to death. I try to hook everybody up. Big shouts out to Anita McCord. She already answered. And all the other people that text, Sebastian, Kimberly, Ronnie. Let's see who else texts. Daryl, Eric, Michael, Giselle, Isaac, Jacqueline, Nielsen. I mean, all the people that, you know, I try to get to you guys all, man. I try to hook everybody up. I try to share the love because, you know, I always have the big, big piece of the pie and I try to cut it in 100 different slices, 97 slices, 0.3 slices, so I can give everybody. But congratulations to Anita McCord. Still waiting on my other winner, the third texter, 505-262-5477. And I forgot to say, yes, I forgot to say. Go, Savannah. It's your birthday. It's your birthday. When I say happy, y'all say birthday. Happy birthday, Savannah, man. Mr. Clean. I still love that, man. Clean. My boy Clean has the best birthday singing ever. So, big shouts out to Clean. My brother, me and him have the same birthday. Speaking of birthdays, Worm,
2: yeah.
1: We got to do, we got Kehlani, we got Ali Sadiq. I know Savannah wants to win. Everybody's birthday. I mean, everybody's texting, everybody's messaging, everybody's calling about Kehlani. I know everybody wants to go. It's a hot ticket. It's win them before you can buy them. And that's how we roll. But Ali Sadiq, we're going to do that. I say now, and we figure out how. Oh, you know what? Let's do this. Which one do you want them to? Let's do a text to win.
2: Okay.
1: So either you're gonna play a hit, another hit that you're playing.
2: All right.
1: Or they can text something from the birthday bros that we mentioned earlier. You know, some. How about? Right. Yeah, we could do something. We could do some trivia from the birthday bros, which is Jadakiss and Andre 3000. So we'll be coming up with that question. Keep it locked, right?
2: Okay.
1: Kiss

0: Kiss 973.
1: Hi. So I was just calling to see if I can make a shout out for my dad and my sister. It's their birthday today.
0: Of course, man. What's your dad's name and what's your sister's name?
1: My dad's name is Martin. And then my sister's name is Alyssa. So I just wanted to say happy birthday to them, and I love them, and I hope they have a great day. So,
0: Martin and Alyssa Manano! They have the same birthday on the same day. That's cool.
1: Yes. Yeah, my sister and my dad have the same exact birthday. So, yeah, I just wanted to wish them a happy birthday.
0: Hopefully your wallet's empty now because of them. You're like,
1: yeah, maybe, yeah.
0: I gotta buy two gifts. What did you get him? Did you get him a gift?
1: Not yet. I'm working on it. So I'm going to the store working on it, but I'm working on it.
0: He's all, I'm going to Ross now. I'm going to TJ Maxx now.
1: I have so much to do. I'm getting off work. I have to work till 5. So,
0: dude,
1: yeah.
0: I know how it is, bro. We're always running. Like I say, if you're gonna get a deal, get the Dollar Tree birthday stuff and then go get the gift.
1: Right. Yeah, you got it. Yeah.
0: You know what, man? Well. There's some good inexpensive gifts all over the city, man. Show some love to some locals, man. Do your thing, bro. What's your name?
1: My name is Anthony.
0: Anthony, that's the best name in the world, man. We got your shout out right here. Just tell me what's the station in the mix with the birthdays.
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0: like open. Or the dentist. What's that do? All right, New Mexico's party station, Kiss 973. Big shouts out to DJ Noble. He's all, what are you guys doing up in there? I go, we're having fun. DJ Noble, man.
1: Oh, what's up,
0: and big shouts out to Noble, Paul Wow, and, you know, all his artists, man. Big shouts out to you, my brother. You know, we love you, man. And it's always good because we always have some fun up in here doing some hip hop fun, taking it back with the classic tracks, with the classic questions. And this is the thing, Ali Sadiq tickets. I have a pair for you to go see him. He's hilarious. He's okay. Going to be here for the Custom Fit Tour on the 30th. That's right, Saturday. Kiva Auditorium. He's a comic genius. Dude's hilarious. You got to see 30th? Him. Yeah, yeah. May 30th.
1: This coming Saturday?
0: Yes, this Saturday.
1: Oh, okay.
0: He's a hilarious dude, man. He's just that brother that talks about his son giving him crap or trying to fight with his neighbors, or I told you earlier he was trying to make his he fired his landscaper, and his landscaper was like, all right, try to do it yourself. So he says, man, I'm over there dying in flip-flops, Gucci flip-flops, and he said it. Then Juan rolls up to me like menace to society, like, you really think you know what you're doing? Oh dude, he's funny, man. If anybody has never seen Ali Sadiq, check out anything, man. It's hilarious. A-L-I-S-I-D-D-I-Q. And right now, we're going to use your IQ. Mine's 288. I don't know what yours is. But, Worm, tell them what they need to use the IQ for to win these Ali Sadiq tickets. What do they need to text? The answer is...
1: The answer to the question of who did Jadakiss write a letter to.
0: Exactly. Who did Jadakiss write a letter to? If you know, then you know. If you don't know, now you know. 505-262-5477. Big Worm. We're going to pay some bills. We're going to come right back.
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6: 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Congratulations.

0: many other names does he have? Frank White. So good. I love Biggie, man. Come on, Worm. You can't say I'm not okay. The impersonation's okay.
1: You're not okay.
0: Every Saturday, hanging out with Ani Animo. Kiss Line 73, baby, baby. Come on, man. I'm trying to make everybody laugh, and you're not helping.
1: Trust me, they're laughing. Oh, better believe they are laughing.
0: I love you guys, man. New Mexico, you're laughing, man. Hey, I will make fun of myself just to make you laugh. Or even if you're like, stop, animal. I'm like, hey, at least I got to you.
2: I touched the heart.
0: All right, congratulations, Tarina Corrie.

0: tickets.
1: There's always that one person.
0: I know, but I said it, this. Somebody texts, it's my birthday today and I'm filing for bankruptcy. I go, wow, sorry, prayer your way. You know, because I was going to say, I'll lend you $5. But I said, that's mean. You know, I don't want to, like, and then he's all, or she, don't need prayer. I need concert tickets.
2: How is that going to help you with your bankruptcy filing?
0: I love everybody in the state of New Mexico. But if you knew how many bags people pack, I could fill a whole airplane with their guilt trips because they're all going on a trip and it's all something. Dude, they went all, I don't even want to say how far they've went, and it's like,
2: we've worked in this business long enough to see people have just come up with all kinds of
0: outlandish things. Dude, somebody put a kid in front of me, man, and just shattered my heart, and I said, you know what, I will do whatever I can, and I did. It was just hard, you know? It's like, we're trying to please everybody. I love you guys, but
2: I remember some of the things that people used to do back in the day.
0: Well, I like said, it's every... Okay, there's really brutal ones that you know, when it's like somebody's dying, cancer, they're handicapped, some things like that. But then there's some that I'm like, come on, man.
1: Yeah.
0: Help me out. Help me help you. I know it's your birthday every day from January 1st to December 31st.
2: It's your birthday.
0: For a concert.
1: Yeah.
0: It's my birthday that night, bro. I go, May 27th, your birthday? Well, it's in July, bro. I'm going to celebrate my birthday that night, bro.
2: If you're going to lie about it, just lie about
0: it. I'd rather you tell me the truth. I always tell the truth, even when I lie. Worm called me a liar once, and I told him.
2: And I still do.
0: And he still does. This guy, I ain't going to call him what I really want to call him, but this guy calls me a liar. I have, and I told him, tell me one lie I've said to you, and he can't. So, ha, ha, ha, Pinocchio. Take that, big worm. Why don't you play roses again? Let's see how badass you really are. I'm kidding, man. My bro, big worm. We had some fun. New Mexico, you guys are awesome. Kehlani tickets coming up. We keep you entertained. This is my favorite Wednesdays always, man. Way back Wednesday, Kiss 973. Kehlani tickets coming up. And laugh with us, man. Loosen up. You know, you gotta de-stress. No worry. No anxiety. Prayer your way. We love you, baby.

0: Honduras.
1: And you're forgetting someone.
0: And there was, I know, so Christina Aguilera, Missy E.
1: No Christina
0: Nicole
1: Aguilera.
0: Nicole Kidman.
1: Yeah, okay. All right.
0: No, who was on the movie? Like, remember the whole movie, was it?
1: That was Moulin Rouge.
0: Moulin Rouge. But, damn. Okay, Christina Aguilera, Lisa Left Eye Lopez, Missy E.
1: Why do you keep saying Christina Aguilera?
0: She's on that.
1: No.
0: Or was she on the movie?
1: She was on the. She was on a different song. She wasn't on this one.
0: There was Little Kim.
1: Okay. Angie Martinez,
0: of all places, a radio DJ.
1: Left Eye.
0: Yeah.
1: The Brat. Missy Elliott.
0: The Brat. Okay. The Brat. It's been a minute, man. I'm getting, like,
1: old.
0: I'm old. I'm in the now, dog. You're in the past, dog. You're looking in the rearview mirror while I look in the future, eh? In the big windshield ahead of me, eh? I gotta keep up with the newer artists, man. Yeah, okay, The Brat. Which, what was your favorite track from The Brat?
1: Funk Fly.
0: Yeah. I love The Brat. I think she could have done a lot more. I wanted a lot more from The Brat. But Christina Aguilera's in whatever, I don't know, whatever movie it is. She must be in Moulin Rouge. Wasn't it Nicole Kidman? Wait. What? Now you got me thinking, bro. Okay, Lisa Left Eye Lopez. You want to win Kehlani tickets
1: right
0: now. You have to tell me exactly how to spell
1: her last name.
0: Her last name. Boom. First caller. 505-262-KISS right now.
1: Call.
0: Let's go. Call us right now. Let's get KISS 973. Let's go.

0: Kiss 973, spell the name. Go.
1: Kehlani's last name?
0: No, not Kehlani's last name. Lisa Left Eye.
1: Lopez.
0: L-O-P-E-S. You got it! L-O-P-E-S. A lot of people were going to say Z, L-O-P, and the rest is E-Z. No, no, no, not today. It's L-O-P-E, and the S is for Superwoman. You, salutations, because you are a winner, darling. You are going to Kehlani!
1: Hell yeah.
0: Oh, yeah. What's your name?
1: Felicia.
0: Bye, Felicia. Just kidding. You didn't win. The World Tour.
1: Thank you.
0: With Duran Benar, Isaiah Quran, and the artist. September 20th, 2026. 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Only with Animal Unleashed, Big Worm, and Animal hooking you up. 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
0: Great job, Worm. I appreciate you, Worm. Thank you very much.
2: Thank you.
0: Great job. Thank you. Congratulations going out to all our winners. We will see you at Kali Uchis and Mariah the Scientist. Goodbye.
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